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1: 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It's time for Philly Haps. Tonight at the Grape, goalkeeper Gabe Woodrow. Turn two at Penn Museum, it's Mr. Butch. The California Honey Drops are over at Underground Arts. Monday, Abrona, Cartoon and Bill Nace, and Earthen Jug at Ortlieb's. Tuesday, Static Brian, Lust Orchard, Death Drive, and Marcy Line over at Ortlieb's. Wednesday, Tilled Presents, Nancy Strong, Curse Reverser, and Not a Finger at Ortlieb's as well. Thursday, Black Star Film Festival at lots of different places, so go to Philly Hops on WKD.org to figure that out. Thursday, Casticat, Cassette, and Stairway over at Mocha. Friday, WKD supports The Body with Big Brave and Carnivorous Bells over at Mocha. 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Iron Sheik is at Spruce Street Harbor. That's pretty awesome. Saturday, August 9th, Family Art Day at PAFA. Sunday, August 9th, WKD presents Brunch Takeover at JB's with DJs Yoni and WPRB's Dana K. Monday, August 10th, Murphy's Law, The Goons, Menstrual Tramps, and Flowside at Nikki Lopez. I'm going to leave it there. But yeah, Murphy's Law, Nikki Lopez. That'll be rager. So yeah, this is Jim. This is No Gall, No Glory. That was just Fiddlehead with a new EP, LP song called Baby I'll Change. A couple other new things going on tonight. New Mopar Stars, new Zorn. A couple other things. Anyway, up next. First time I heard that Dez did a record of Black Flag songs in a reinterpretation. So here's Rise Above with Dez Cadena, Evan Taylor, a whole bunch of other people. It's fun. 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
3: Be that someone. This public service announcement was brought to you by WKDU and all of your sexual assault-hating supporters around everywhere. That was just Haywire with Love Song off of their Conditioned for Demolition LP. This Lad's newish song, Cut from a Different Cloth, off their Split 7 with Dry Acid. Templars with Let It Burn, which is a new single. Poison Ruin with Hymns from the Hills, which is the title track from their new record. Him from the Hills, Zorn, Guest of the Mad Prince, off of the Return to Castle Death. Mopar Stars with a new song, Only Bar in Town, off of their new LP that came out on Friday. Official Researchers of the New Jersey Devil. Alien Nose Job before that with West Side Story. Gimme Gimme Gimme, reinterpretation of Black Flag. Songs called Rise Above with Diz Kadena and a whole bunch of other people. I started that all off with Fiddlehead and Baby I'll Change. Up next, kids, I don't care. 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

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That was Prisoner du Temps with a song in French off of a record in French. I'm not going to try to pronounce it. Chancers with Under the Red Lights Volume 1 EP. And they just played a show recently. I wasn't there. New York Dolls with Jet Boys. Dead Boys with What Love Is off of Younger, Louder, and Snottier. The Saints with Rundown off of Eternally Yours. Celibate Rifles with Wonderful Life off of Roman Beach Party. Radio Birdmen with Descent into the Maelstrom. And I started that block all off with the kids, and I don't care. Up next, local friends, Piss Jeans. 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

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When this is over, I'll leap in my grave like the arms of a lover. And if there's a heaven, I hope they're having fun.

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3: 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That was just the Pogues with the Parting Glass, Joe Strummer and the Mescaleros with the Road to Rock and Roll, Billy Bragg and Wilco with Christ for President, Mekons with Ghost of American Astronauts, Lungfish with Friend to Friend in End Times, Thinking Elizabetta with Beyond the Shadows, Don Caballero with You Drink a Lot of Coffee for a Teenager, Shellac with I Don't Fear Hell off their last record, To All Trains, and I started that block all off with Piss Jeans and The Bar Is Low off their Why Love Now. Up next, Lancome, Ghost Town cover. 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

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That was just Jesse Malin and Rocky Reardon with Cher off the Silver Patron Saints. Bouncing Souls with Ghosts on the Boardwalk. Junior Brother with Take Guilt off of his The End LP. And I started that block all off with Lancome and their cover of Ghost Town. That's going to do it for me. Yoni's up next. John Paul will be on next week. I'll be back in two. Playlist will be up on WKDU.org or thingsandstuff.wtf at some point. I'm going to leave you with a song that's, yeah, should be played a lot. Ausrotten, Xenophobia off of And Now Back to Our Programming. 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

0: expendable government is. 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

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This show is called Talk of the Town. I'll be here until midnight playing bleeps, bloops, post-punk, other nonsense. 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I know last week I said, hey, I'm going to ask if they can make WKDU.org/chat the official chat link. And I did, but I didn't do it until this afternoon. So things move slowly here sometimes, and I don't expect that to change right now. 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All right. Speaking of which, I should activate that. All right. Anyway, I'm going to play some music. You're going to listen to some music, and it's going to rule. I don't know. I don't know what else to tell you. I've had a really long 36 hours. I mean, I've had a really long 46 years, but I've also had an especially long 36 hours. I went up to New York to see a play and hang out with my family. I got to see... So Shell Shag and Ted Leo and a bunch of other cool bands were playing at Tompkins Square at an ABC No Rio show. And I really wanted to see Ted Leo play. I did not. I did see Shell Shag. I saw Chris from Ted Leo, friend of the station, Chris Wilson, and I lied to him. I'm admitting this on the air. Chris isn't listening. He's probably asleep. But I am admitting this on the air. I walked up to him. We hugged. I told him how excited I was for the show. I knew that his band was going on next. I said, I can't wait. And then I turned around and I left Tompkins Square Park because I had to go meet my family for dinner and I could not stick around as much as I really, really, really wanted to. But I wasn't going to be like, oh, nice to see you, Chris. Gonna miss your set. That wouldn't have been cool. Like, maybe you would have put him in like a bad, like my existence does not impact his existence to any great degree, but it's much nicer to have the interaction with a friend where they say, wow, I'm really stoked for you, than, oh, I'm gonna miss it. I'm so bummed. Cause like, I don't know. I don't want to put bad energy into the world. Not to like, I don't get woo. I don't believe in woo. I don't woo whatsoever. But I, you know, like that, there's a psychological impact. Anyway, I'm not playing anything to do with Ted Leo and the Pharmacist. That'll be another week. I am playing stuff that he would like, though. And that counts for something. We're going to hear some Bikini Mutants, some 34 Trolley, some Eraser, Cuticles, Sweepers, Mesh, some other stuff. I think, yeah. If you would like to make a request, you can join me in the chat. The chat. I just typed that into the chat. Not like it's just me. Or you can call me up at 215-895-5917. That's 215-895-5917. Yes, it is, in fact, radio time. Let's go. This is Rad Waste. Song is called Capital. Members of 17 Pygmies, who I played last week. I was looking more into 17 Pygmies. I know they're an IPR band. I know they're a Los Angeles band. I know the songs, but I don't really know the personnel except for the member of Savage Republic who is in the band.
or a couple members of Savage Republic, and I was looking them up, and lo and behold, they were also in a band called Radwaste, who covered 17 Pygmies, which is really weird. Probably the only 17 Pygmies cover that has ever existed. We're not going to hear that, but we are going to hear a song called Capital. It's from their 1986 album called Cooking and Nothingness. 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Radwaste, let's go.

Real quick, shout out Cathode Cinema for playing the video from that Occult Chemistry song the other day. Blew my mind. I had no clue. And yeah, it's really good. It's really, really, really good. So, you know, we love weird movie nerds here on Talk of the Town. We are weird movie nerds here on Talk of the Town. Before that was Chrome, some other stuff. Next up, Bikini Mutants, WKDO.

by the memories of Earth. Your bare imagination is exposed to acrid gases. 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The dog leads his illusions, lying on the sidewalk.

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It's true. Big Flame are the best band that has ever existed. They're in good company. Let's do a quick PSA and a promo, and I will tell you everything you've heard so far. Tired of the frustration pollution brought on by traffic jams? Take action and start today. It's as simple as switching from four wheels to two, riding a bike, cuts down on the car's street, pollution, car exhaust. Plus, it's a fun and simple way of getting in shape, so ditch your car, ride a bike today. An in-house public service announcement brought to you by your bike chain wielding friends and your promo for the hour. WKD presents The Body with Big Brave and Carnivorous Bells coming up this week, Friday, at Philomoka. Go to our Instagram and maybe win a pair of tickets, because that show is, if not sold out, then very close to selling out. And I don't know, maybe you want to go. I'm going to be there. It's going to be great. The new Big Brave album is so good. I know I said that last week, and I probably said that like 2 or 3 weeks ago when I played something off of it. It is so good. And I've seen The Body 95% of the time that they've come to Philadelphia in the last 20 years. Maybe not 95%, maybe 90%, but it is somewhere up there because they are the greatest band, which is also true about Big Flame. Whatever, fight me. All right, so that is your PSA. That is your promo. Yeah, Body, Big Brave, Carnivorous Bells, Friday, 8 o'clock, all ages. This is what I have played so far tonight. And again, you can be on the chat. It is hopping for the first time ever. Thanks, chat. It's more than just Dana K from PRB and Dondi and myself just having the same group chat that we would normally have, but in public. So thanks to the folks on the chat. I really appreciate it. That's spinatron.com/WKDO. All right. This is what I played so far tonight. Started off with Rad Waste. Cool band. LA. Mid-80s. Capital was the song, and it's from Cooking and Nothingness. Came out in 86. I believe. Right? Yes. 86. After that, Slab with Loose Connection Somewhere from the Dissension album, 87 on that one. Played some Chrome to sort of get us more back on track. This show is put together a little haphazardly, but it's worked out so far. It's been great. I should not have even said that. You shouldn't know that. I'm obviously a genius. And I played Chrome because I'm a genius. I'm a great DJ. And not because I said, oh no, that is going in the wrong direction. How do we bring this around? What would marry Slab and Occult Chemistry? Yes, it would be Chrome. The Chrome track was All Data Lost from Alien Soundtracks, and then it was Occult Chemistry with Fire from the self-titled 7-inch. Bikini Mutants after that, I'm Only Screaming, Food and Shelter did What Is the Problem, another LA band. That is from Square Dance, came out in 84. The description on Discogs says that one of the people involved, maybe the main person, did a lot of the AV stuff at the Anti-Club, which does not give you any sense as to what the band sounds like, but it is interesting. Very punk. Despite the fact that Food and Shelter was not that punk, more dubby electronic, the stuff that I was playing back at the first half of the show, or the first third of the show, I guess, whatever. Yes, the first third of the full show. You have not heard the second hour of the full show. We'll get there in a second. After Food and Shelter, Vivian Goldman with the dub of Private Armies. Played that from the Wild Dub Dread Meets Punk Rocker Downtown compilation. Came out a few years ago. It's
Got some fun stuff on there. I haven't listened to the whole thing. Came out in 2003. It's got Ruts, Clash, Gen X, Basement 5, PIL, 4B2, Stiff Little Fingers, Pop Group, Red Beat, Killing Joke, Grace Jones, the Slits, and Vivian Goldman. Cool. Great. Awesome. No complaints. Yes, that's where that Vivian Goldman track was from. Arthur Harrison and Rupert Chappelle after that, from the Jobs for America LP 1982. Song was Interstellar Safeway. 34 Trolley did Dream Freedom off the Relaxation EP. The aforementioned 4B2, Jimmy Lydon, not to be confused with his brother John, one of the lads from the 7-inch of the same name, 79 on that one. Essential Bop with Croaked. I played that from the Bristol Post-Punk Explosion compilation. Came out a couple years ago. Then it was Plastics from Subnormal Girls 2. Song was Consumier Mich. A very cool band. Austria, 1980. To, I don't know, 1981. Hazel O'Connor after that, ripped that one off of the aforementioned Dana Kay, who played Hazel O'Connor on her show on Friday. And I said, hey, I should play that. It's fine. She played a couple things that I also, I don't know. It's friendship. It's radio love. It's ripping each other off. Yes, the Hazel O'Connor song was Time Is Free, a bonus track from the Sons and Lovers expanded edition compilation or collection album, yes, from 2018. That originally came out in 79. And those last two songs, Shoes for Industry, also from that Bristol post-punk explosion comp, song was Jerusalem, and One More Time, Big Flame, Why Pop Stars Can't Dance, from Rigor. Like, de rigueur, you know, like the phrase. Anyway, 1983 to 1986. Yes, that is everything you've heard for the first hour of music. Going to start off hour number two with some V, or yes, V semicolon, I don't know. From the Propeller comp. Song is called Ich Liebe. And after that, new stuff from Eraser. 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V. Let's go.

How cool is that? That was Essington Airport, who I thought I knew pretty well at this point. Band Australia, late 70s, early 80s. First album, only album until last year. Really, really, really, really, really, really, really good. They got back together. They put out an album. It's pretty good. They were playing shows again. That's cool. I'm into that. And I saw them. So that was from the same compilation that I played that Plastics from earlier. And I saw an Essendon Airport song on there. And I said, who the heck is Ann Cessna? And I looked it up. And Ann Cessna only exists as someone who has recorded songs with Essendon Airport. I'm sure it is a stage name, Cessna Airport. You get it, whatever. There are two Ann Cessna and Essendon Airport, 7 inches, one in 1980 and the other in 2022, because Essendon Airport got back together. And you can figure out the deal. That was so cool. That was so, so cool. The band camp, if I remember correctly, refers to Ann Cessna as mysterious. The mysterious Ann Cessna. So who knows? I don't need to know the details. Maybe I need to know the details, but I'm not looking them up right now, and I have not yet looked it up. So as of right now, Ann Cessna is, in fact, mysterious. All right. Next up, let's hear some Head Cheese. WKDU Philadelphia, 91.7 FM. Drexel University's free format, non-commercial radio station. Jungle Jam. This is Head Cheese. Please enjoy.

actually stacked modular platforms, crying and chattering, were mutant babies and people with claws and shells. Most of the creatures had no hands or feet. I couldn't imagine Jay being in a place like this. In the jungle! In the jungle!

The jungle, where I live. She was at the doctor's office when they gave her the baby she just had. She was carrying it in a large casserole dish, aluminum foil around it. She gets into the car, and by right, the husband sits in the front seat, while the father sits in the back seat. She goes to a

That was, of course, Death of Samantha with Sexual Dreaming from the perfect album Strung Out on Jargon, came out in 85. Before that, Sweepers, before that, Mesh. I'll get to that in a second. And to make you stick around for another 3 minutes or so while I read the FCC stuff, I've got one more song for you. I'll make it quick, I promise. Let's do a PSA. Transgender Law Center is the largest national trans led organization advocating self-determination for all people. They are a multidisciplinary organization that uses litigation, policy, advocacy, education, movement building, and direct service to meet the needs of transgender communities. Their programs include the Detention Project, which works to end the abuses transgender people experience in prisons, jails, immigration detention, and at the hands of law enforcement. The Legal Resistance Network, which provides pro bono legal services. The Transgender Immigrant Defense Effort, which provides legal services to transgender immigrants. And more. 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And your promo for the hour, WKDU Sports, 40 Watts from Nowhere film screening. 40 Watts from Nowhere is a documentary about Los Angeles pirate radio station KBLT and the 1990s low-power FM movement in the U.S. It's based around vintage footage shot in 1998 that shows KBLT operating 24/7 out of an apartment closet in Silver Lake, with DJs running the gamut from Keith Morris, Mike Watt, and Don Bowles to garden variety music fans, playing everything from jungle and punk to vintage country and French pop. That is September 2nd, Wednesday, at Philomoka, 40 Watts from Nowhere. This is what I played for the last hour of music. Started hour number two with V. Yes, I think that's where it started. Ich Liebe from the Propeller Comp Eraser. After that, new stuff. Album's called Operator. It's coming out, I think, next month. And the one single out so far is Crindy, like Cindy, but with an R. And Cessna and Essington Airport from the Subnormal Girls compilation volume 2. You heard Lost in Madagascar. There's a 7-inch. It's got two songs on it. That is one of them. It's very good. Head Cheese. From the Jungle Jam 7-inch, you heard the title track. Suburban Lawns did Unable. Wet Dip with Pelo Suelto from Smell of Money. Cool band from Austin. The Draculas, I'm Blue, the Gong Gong song. Monochrome Set from Jack came out in 91. You heard Yo Mo Fo. That was cool. That was fun. Cuticles, Ogled Moat, that is from their recent album, More Joy. Added Dimensions did See Through from Jane from Preoccupied America. Soggy Porridge, How Can I Tell You? Off their, I think it's a collection called Broken Romance, came out in 2004. Permanent Makeup, favorite band here on Talk of the Town. Song is War Books from their brand new album, Gormless, came out last month. We are not going to see a Permanent Makeup tour anytime soon. I'm going to have to go to Tampa to see them, and it's going to be worth it. Adult Life from Book of Curses. You heard Room Context. Mesh from their brand new album, No Fun At All. The album release show is coming up at the end of this month. I played the song Boots on the Pavement. Sweepers did This Dirty House off the self-titled. And one more time, that last song, Death of Samantha, Sexual Dreaming from Strung Out on Jargon. Last song of the night, Sing Along. It's called Who is Innocent? It's by The Out. It's from 1979. WKDU, I'll be back next week. It's my birthday show, so you better listen. Who is Innocent? WKD Philadelphia, 91.7 FM, Drexel University's free format, non-commercial radio station. 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

Mm-hmm.

0: This is Paul Bearer of Serial Killers, and when I'm in the shed sharpening the chainsaw, I always have my radio tuned to 91.7 FM, WKDU in Philadelphia. 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

0: Yeah. Oh, cool. I think we only really have a couple more that are worth playing. Is that okay? Or is that too short?
1: No, I'm going to stand behind you and make you play Jingle Bells.
2: Oh, no.
0: So, I mean, if that's fine with you all, or...
3: I can see
1: four more.
0: Four more?
3: Yeah.
0: What are they?
3: Testify.
0: Mm-hmm.
3: The All Right, All Set.
0: Oh, yeah.
3: Distances.
0: Oh, right.
3: And,
0: Pains Me.
3: And Pains Me.
0: You want to do All Right, All Set?
4: Oh, we close.
0: With All Right, All Set?
3: Testify, Pain Me, Distances, All Right, All Set.
0: Testify, Pain Me, Distances, All Right, All Set. 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
3: Okay.

0: も大丈夫。手を上げて飛び上がれ。
1: Even if you're falling, that's okay. There's a trampoline waiting for you. It's so easy. 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
0: 信じればいいんだよ。

0: We're the Orion Code from Philadelphia, PA. Rob says hi to Nada. I say I love you to Jennifer. And Aaron says he's going to lick your balls.
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RSVP Philadelphia recruits older adults age 55 and over and places them in meaningful volunteer service throughout the city. One of RSVP Philadelphia's most popular programs is Cook for a Friend. Cook for a Friend recruits volunteers to cook, pack, and deliver nutritious meals to homebound seniors ages 60 and over who live in the Philadelphia region. The Cook for a Friend program has recently expanded to West Philadelphia. 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If you would like more information, contact Alicia Higgins, that's me, at 215-668-3909. 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
1: What you gonna play now?

maniac off Zanny Bar, sack like Santa Claus that put you in the figure four. My literature is like I wrote it in silver, and you're on the podium with speech of rhodium. Yep, it's like a leech on my work. Tried to kill the, strangled them and choked them. After she was done, I looked down at my, like she really ain't mean it. I'm anemic with the ink. You a Stevie Wonder blink. I take a piss in the same sink you wash dishes with. You're illiterate, your best quick sauce. I put the biscuit and you dip like cocktail sauce. I eat so many shrimp, I got iodine poison. So my, cause I look like Roy Orbison. Got a foursome with four fours and I called it a 12. One was chubby, one was ugly, whack as hell.

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My name is Nikesha Madison, Community Market Manager at Urban Tree Connection. 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

0: From New York, this is Democracy Now!
1: We were abused in Ceuta. Now I just want to go back to my country, because Morocco is better than Ceuta. Ceuta is also Moroccan, therefore we have nothing to do here. I would prefer Gabon to the sons of dogs here.
0: Tens of thousands of migrants are returning to Morocco from the Spanish enclave of Ceuta after more than 50,000 people crossed the border last week by land and sea. At least 86 people died, many by drowning. We'll get the latest. Then a new investigation by the Palestinian human rights organization Al-Haq looks at how the Israeli settler Inon Levy escaped justice after fatally shooting Palestinian activist Ada Halim, who helped produce the Oscar-winning documentary No Other Land.
2: The investigation reveals conclusively that Ada Halim was fatally shot by a live round discharged by settler Inon Levy. The shooting occurred in the absence of any imminent threat to Levy's life.
0: Then Dave Zirin, author of the new book, The People's Historian, The Outsized Life of Howard Zinn.
3: We need a Zinnaissance in this country because Howard Zinn's politics of radical optimism rooted in history is something that both we and our movements desperately need right now. And besides all of that, the guy had an incredible life.
0: All that and more coming up. Welcome to Democracy Now!, democracynow.org, The War and Peace Report. I'm Amy Goodman. President Trump said the U.S. will hold off attacking Iran since negotiations over Iran's nuclear program and reopening the Strait of Hormuz are still ongoing. The pause follows a sharp escalation Friday when Iran's Islamic Revolutionary Guard Corps struck two oil tankers attempting to transit the strait under U.S. military escort. Tehran claims the ships used an undeclared route. This comes as a New York Times visual investigation found evidence suggesting the U.S. dropped a 2,000-pound bomb on a home on Keshem Island, killing three people. Israeli airstrikes pounded Gaza over the weekend, killing at least 25 Palestinians. On Saturday, the strikes killed seven people across the Strip. On Sunday, the toll climbed higher. At least 18 were killed as warplanes hit Gaza City, Deir al-Balah, and Khan Yunis. Gaza's health ministry says 152 people have been killed in Israeli attacks in July, the highest of any month so far this year. Since the so-called ceasefire took effect in October, Israeli strikes have killed at least 1,200 Palestinians. This is an eyewitness to one of the airstrikes Sunday.
1: They said there was a truce, but where is the truce? This truce is just us collecting corpses, collecting flesh, collecting brains, dismembered men and hands. Why?
0: Acting Attorney General Todd Blanche formally terminated President Trump's $1.8 billion so-called anti-weaponization fund late Sunday. The fund was designed to potentially compensate rioters in the January 6th insurrection, which drew criticism even from Republicans. Blanche's order caps weeks of negotiations with Republican Senators John Cornyn of Texas and Tom Tillis of North Carolina, both of whom blocked his nomination for Attorney General over the fund. The Senate Judiciary Committee is set to vote on Blanche's confirmation Tuesday. The U.S. is experiencing its largest measles outbreak in 30 years, with more than 2,300 confirmed cases as of last month. A cluster of infections has been reported in states like Arizona, Delaware, South Carolina, and Utah as vaccination rates plummet due to the Trump administration's policies and misinformation. Health Secretary Robert F. Kennedy Jr. continues to defend his role in propelling anti-vaccine policies and skepticism nationwide. In an interview with CNN on Sunday, RFK Jr. failed to take responsibility for the measles outbreak.
4: The outbreak is happening on your watch. And even before becoming HHS secretary, for years, you have been one of the leading voices questioning the efficacy of vaccines. Do you accept some responsibility for this measles outbreak?
5: Absolutely not.
0: Capital One says it closed the Trump Organization's accounts after an internal anti-money laundering investigation. The disclosure marks the first time a bank has formally tied money laundering concerns to Trump's family business. Capital One made the claim while seeking to dismiss the Trump Organization's lawsuit. That suit accuses Capital One of illegally debanking the Trump Organization on religious or political grounds, a claim the bank now disputes. President Trump's social media platform, Truth Social, launched a new service Saturday, allowing paid users to get alerts for new posts made by the president and other top accounts before general users. Trump has 13 million followers on the platform and regularly uses it to release official statements. Democratic Senators Elizabeth Warren and Adam Schiff have blasted the service, saying the subscription, quote, appears to be an outrageous abuse of the president's office for his personal benefit that undermines everyday investors and the integrity of our markets while enriching Wall Street and other wealthy insiders, unquote. The Trump administration Friday dropped its case against the former U.S. Olympian canoeist Davy Hearn, who was accused of vandalizing the Lincoln Memorial reflecting pool. On June 19th, Hearn stopped by the pool while on a 64-mile bike ride. He says he touched the pool to see what it felt like and was then arrested, handcuffed, and held for 5 hours by U.S. Park Police. President Trump, in response, blasted U.S. Attorney Jeanine Pirro, who said the damage to the reflecting pool was due to poor construction and not the act of vandals, as Trump previously claimed. In Spain, migrants are returning to Morocco from the enclave of Ceuta after attempting to cross the border. The local government reports as many as 86 migrants were killed in the crackdown. Some of the victims drowned. Others were crushed while trying to climb the breakwater that holds the border fence. About 60,000 people crossed into the Spanish enclave from Morocco since Thursday. Authorities say virtually all have now returned voluntarily. Spain's Civil Guard officers installed a 500-meter floating barrier along the sea border Saturday. Meanwhile, hundreds of Ceuta residents rallied against a plan and far-right anti-immigrant demonstration, forcing organizers to cancel it. This is a Moroccan migrant who swam into Spain's Ceuta.
6: We're really hungry. We're trying to hold out. We're holding out a bit. We eat a little, sometimes even though it's not a good meal. We do it so we don't die, that's all. We eat sugar, cakes, things like that. We drink water.
0: We'll have more on this story after headlines. In Greece, two firefighters were killed Sunday when two helicopters battling a massive wildfire collided west of Athens. Two other crew members in one of the helicopters were rescued. More than 100 homes were destroyed overnight. This weekend, in blazes that broke out around the coastal village of Porto Cremene, hundreds of people have been evacuated. This is a local resident.
7: It's not a good situation. This is extremely sad. The wind is very strong and keeps changing direction. It's difficult to deal with. The firefighters who are trained and experienced can't contain it. How can we?
0: Meanwhile, Hungary's temporarily shut down the country's sole nuclear power plant for the first time in more than 40 years amidst a scorching heat wave and severe drought that triggered water use restrictions in more than 100 cities and villages. In more related news, Britain's National Farmers Union warns rising heat and a water drought could lead to shortages of certain foods and parts of England. This is at least the third drought in 5 years, with some areas of England not seeing rain in over a month. Here in the United States, in Washington state, nearly 65,000 people have received evacuation orders amidst intensifying wildfires around the city of Spokane. Local officials say blazes in the region have destroyed more than 700 homes and businesses. In Cuba, the electricity grid collapsed Sunday, plunging the island into another nationwide blackout. The island has suffered at least three blackouts in July alone due to a U.S.-imposed oil blockade following the abduction of Venezuelan President Nicolas Maduro back in January. Venezuela had been Cuba's primary oil supplier. Imports from Mexico also halted amidst increased U.S. pressure. Another immigrant has died in ICE custody. 29-year-old Prisciliano Trejo Ricano reportedly began feeling ill while jailed at the Stewart Detention Center in Lumpkin, Georgia, and was reportedly denied medical care. He was suffering from an aggressive form of leukemia and died July 24th after being transferred to the hospital. At least 50 immigrants have died in ICE custody since Trump returned to office. In Texas, a key witness in the Houston ICE fatal shooting of 52-year-old Mexican father Lorenzo Salgado Araujo is speaking out after his release from an ICE jail. Surveillance footage and witness accounts have repeatedly refuted ICE claims that Salgado had attempted to assault ICE agents when he was shot in the abdomen and killed. Jose Trinidad Rojas Pliago was a passenger in Salgado's van. He spoke to CNN last week.
8: Did Lorenzo threaten ICE agents?
9: That's a lie. At no point, either behind nor in front.
8: At no point were the ICE agents in front or behind.
9: Lorenzo never did that.
0: That's Jose Trinidad Rojas Pliego. Republican Senator Bernie Moreno of Ohio is calling on his ex-son-in-law, Ohio Congressmember Max Miller, to step down in light of his daughter's domestic abuse allegations. Miller's ex-wife, Emily Moreno, the daughter of Senator Moreno, claims that Miller burned her by throwing hot water at her, held a gun to her head, and fractured their 2-year-old daughter's collarbone. Miller's also accused of abuse by former Trump White House press secretary Stephanie Grisham, who was in a relationship with Miller prior to his marriage to Moreno. On social media, Senator Moreno wrote, quote, "He should not serve in the House of Representatives. I believe Max Miller needs to seek professional help to end the clear pattern of abuse he's left in his wake. I believe he should not be free to continue endangering others until he does," said Senator Moreno. In Georgia, Republican U.S. Senate candidate Mike Collins is facing scrutiny over his son-in-law, David Alan Scheer II, who's been linked to white nationalist and anti-Semitic online content. Reports revealed Scheer shared neo-Nazi imagery and produced promotional material for Collins' private trucking company. Collins ended his news conference early last week after repeatedly declining to answer questions about his son-in-law. Democratic Senator John Ossoff said, quote, "He needs to apologize for his office's ties to white supremacists. He needs to release every single email, text message and communication between his office and these white supremacists. And he needs to finally answer the question you've all been asking him for 2 weeks and that he's refused to answer, which is, how much did he or his businesses pay this neo-Nazi for his services?" Ossoff asked, who's running against Congressmember Collins for Senate. And here in New York, Dominican-American scholar, historian and prison abolitionist Dr. Johanna Fernandez has passed away after a years-long battle with cancer. She was 55 years old. As a professor of history at Brooke College and CUNY Graduate Center, Fernandez was a leading scholar of the Young Lords, publishing the award-winning book The Young Lords, A Radical History, in 2019. In 2015, she co-curated the exhibition Presente, The Young Lords in New York. Fernandez also created the Latinx Freedom Movement Archive and Exhibition Project alongside historian Felipe Hinojosa. She was a longtime supporter of the imprisoned activist and journalist Mumia Abu-Jamal. Over the years, Fernandez appeared on Democracy Now! Many times. She joined us in 2015 to look back at the legacy of the Young Lords.
10: What we see is that the movements of the 1960s, what is known as the New Left and the Black Power movement, transformed the relationship between people of color and white people, challenged U.S. foreign policy, but also transformed our understanding of gender and sexuality. And those were the issues that the Young Lords were concerned with.
0: And those are some of the headlines. This is Democracy Now!, democracynow.org, The War and Peace Report. I'm Amy Goodman. Migrants are returning to Morocco from the Spanish enclave of Ceuta after a deadly border rush killed as many as 86 people, according to local government officials. Some victims drowned, others crushed while trying to climb the breakwater that holds the border fence. About 60,000 people crossed from Morocco since Thursday. Authorities say most have now returned voluntarily. The Spanish enclave is home to 86,000 people. Many migrants reported difficulties finding food and shelter. Ceuta is located on the North African coast and shares a 5-mile border with Morocco. Spain's Civil Guard officers installed a 1,600-foot floating barrier along the sea border Saturday. Meanwhile, residents rallied against a planned far-right anti-migrant demonstration, forcing organizers to cancel it. This is 42-year-old Mujahid Ahmed of Sudan, who made the trip to Ceuta.
11: I was in Morocco for 1 year and a half. I didn't try only for one time. But my friends, they tried it maybe 30, 40 times. One day when I was watching the media, I saw that people, they are coming by thousands to border. So I say, okay, let's try. It's better than you know your result, than never you try. I am not a Moroccan. If they should return me, they should return me to my country. And this is this situation. Can you return the people to the country that which is having a conflict or crisis war? We are human.
0: The reasons for the surge are not entirely clear. Some migrants reported Moroccan officials had encouraged their crossing. Spain's prime minister, Pedro Sanchez, blamed human trafficking networks, who he says misled migrants about how easy it would be to remain in Spanish territory or get to mainland Europe, while others blamed Sanchez on account of his relatively liberal policies. For more, we're joined by Miriam Aurach, professor of digital anthropology at the University of Westminster in London, also an associate fellow in the anthropology department at Oxford University. She's joining us from Oxford. Her forthcoming book is titled Mobilized Lives, Revolution and Counter-Revolution in Morocco. Professor Miriam Aurach's parents migrated from Morocco to Holland in the mid-60s. Professor, welcome to Democracy Now! Can you explain what's taken place over this last week? What accounts do you believe for this surge?
12: Oh, thank you so much for having me on this very important topic. Before I answer your question, I wanted to start by acknowledging the very, very sad loss of life. As you mentioned in your report, almost 100 have died, but they have joined more than thousands and thousands of people who've migrated over the years from the Atlantic and the Mediterranean seas and are at the bottom of the oceans, and many of them who are not accounted for and are still unknown to their families. So I would like to acknowledge that and acknowledge the fact that many, many people have heard Moroccans say, Allah yarhamul walidin, Allah yasbar al walidin, in the last few days. This means, may God give mercy to the parents, may God forgive us for the grief we put our parents in. This is a response to the many, many young people who have decided quite last minute, in some cases, to just try and cross into SEPTA. The reasons have been widely discussed on social media to the extent that we have heard quite wild conspiracy theories varying from Israel as paid Morocco to destabilize Spain to Trump has encouraged Morocco to invade Spain. These are quite problematic explanations, not only because they're not factual and not making us understand the reasons behind this surge of migration, but also because they are very orientalist and quite racist in the way it reduces ordinary people's agency in a continent that has seen migration forever and has also seen Morocco become a transit country to Europe. In answer to your question, I think what we've seen is the confluence, the concentric circles coming together in a way, in a quite unique moment last week. On the one hand, we have the post-colonial, neo-colonial border policies of Spain and Europe in general. Many people who've seen the maps this week are a bit surprised because they thought that they would see Ceuta or Melilla in mainland Europe, and then they see actually they are towns, cities in Morocco. How do you explain that? And this is very important to understand how the decolonization of Morocco has been both a loss and a win, in the sense that there was independence, but with really strict conditions, one of them being the remaining control of territorial areas in Morocco. So Ceuta and Melilla are Spanish cities adjacent to the towns in Morocco near Tetouan and Nador. These towns near cities like Tangier have become also transit cities for migrants not only from Morocco, not only from Africa, but from the whole world. During my fieldwork in Tangier and Al Hoceima, I have also interviewed and researched many people who have been working on the ground in grassroots organizations to support migrants from Africa, but also from Afghanistan, from Syria, from Palestine, etc. These migrants, they always try to cross multiple times. And some of those we've seen last week, this was not their first journey. But what was different last week is that we saw a few conditions coming together. On the one hand, these post-colonial realities of territorial borders that make it very ambiguous to have a border inside the continent. On the other hand, there is an extreme increase of inequality in Morocco itself. We've seen that the majority of the people who've tried to cross last week are Moroccans, and this is quite extraordinary. It is a return of the 1990s. The so-called haraga, the crossing into Europe by Moroccans that peaked in the 80s and 90s and then slowly reduced, and the numbers were slowly replaced by non-Moroccans, African migrants, refugees from all over the world. What we've seen now is a surge again in Moroccan migrants, and this has to be explained by the situation in Morocco itself. And it is very troubling to see and to hear the commentary of people, including people I highly respect, critical commentators, who completely ignore the domestic dynamics and focus only on static geopolitical top-down analysis. But the matter of the fact is that repression in Morocco has increased tremendously. Last year, there was the so-called Gen Z protest across the world. We've seen that in Bangladesh, in Indonesia. We've seen it actually in the last few weeks also in India. But also Morocco has had its Gen Z protest. Young teens who are really fed up with the situation. Hundreds of them have been arrested. And only last month, a group of them have been released, and they were awaited outside the prisons by their families, their mothers, their friends, young teens. We have seen repression in Morocco also with regards to critique of the normalization with Israel, the Abraham Accords, and the banning of pro-Palestine protests in Tangier only a few weeks ago, which had led to major protests in response and in anger at banning these protests. And we have seen an extreme deepening of inequality. The rich, the small group of rich, are getting really much richer. Morocco is a rich country. The slogan of protesters goes, two oceans and phosphates, and people are still hungry. The Atlantic, Mediterranean, phosphate, minerals, the Sahara. Really, there is no lack of natural resources and agriculture and fishery. But ordinary people do not enjoy these fruits and benefits. And so this has led to growing inequality that has been deepened also by the other very important condition, namely the European Union stronghold. It's not only the fact that the European Union has its borders externalized to Morocco. So Morocco is one of its key external borders. Frontex, Fort Europe, they're all delegating the dirty work of violent repression at the borders in Morocco. But European Union also imposes the social economic policies in Morocco. The IMF, the European Union are demanding cuts in public sector spending, are demanding also subsidies to be dismantled. And this has led to even more higher levels of economic crisis. So all these conditions coming together, the border policies, the inequality, but also the kind of impetus that we have seen growing in the last few months due to Spain's decision to legalize, as they call it, thousands, hundreds of thousands of migrants in Spain, that has given a sort of empowering incentive to people to try to go to Spain, which is a very pragmatic decision of Spain, by the way, not so much purely from goodwill, but also from the fact that Spain, unlike Italy or France or other countries that are led by right-wing governments that know that they need migrants, they really need these people to stay and to work, but are actually led by right-wing rhetorics against migrants. In Spain, there's a social democratic government that kind of is pragmatic and understands we need them and they're here, we will legalize them. This has incentivized people to think, okay, it's safe to go to Spain. Now, there is another condition that is...
13: We just have a minute left.
12: A lot of people wondering, and we are still finding out the exact facts. And that is that there has been a temporary moment in Morocco last week where the border controls have been reduced. There might be a geopolitical reasoning in the background that all borders, cities and all countries which have important ports and borders use from time to time as leverage, namely to reduce security at borders in order to leverage another demand. So it could be that this has happened in the background at the same time as the inequality, the border policies of Europe, the incentives to go to Spain has happened. And these conditions coming together... So not each of them explaining it on its own, but these conditions coming together has led to what we have seen in the past week.
13: Mariam.
12: And we know from witnesses and we know from anecdotal stories that people have been told that it was okay to cross for now by border police and through viral news that were spread on Facebook and social media. And that has led to people trying to get that small window of opportunity to cross the border. But that was reversed in no time. And the border police that might have said it's okay to cross, we're going to close our eyes for 5 minutes, have returned with a vengeance and violence and beat those people back in, from where they came from.
13: Mariam Al-Rah, I want to thank you. I want to thank you so much for being with us, Professor of Digital Anthropology at the University of Westminster in London, also Associate Fellow in Anthropology at Oxford University. Her forthcoming book, Mobilize Lives, Revolution and Counter-Revolution in Morocco. Coming up, a new investigation by a Palestinian human rights group looks at how an Israeli settler escaped justice after fatally shooting Palestinian activist Ada Hatlin a year ago. Ada helped produce the Oscar-winning documentary No Other Land back in 20 seconds.

0: When first unto this country, downhill strugglers, this is Democracy Now!, democracynow.org. I'm Amy Goodman. The killing of Alda Hafalin, beyond a settler crime. That's the title of a major new investigation by the Palestinian human rights group, Al-Haq, released a year after the fatal shooting of Hafalin, a Palestinian activist, English teacher, father of three young children. He was fatally shot by an Israeli settler in a village near Hebron in the occupied West Bank, July 28, 2025. Hafalin played a key role in the production of the Oscar-winning documentary No Other Land, which follows Palestinians in the community of Masafriyata as they struggle to stay on their land amidst violent attacks by Israeli settlers. Residents identified Hafalin's killer as Yinon Levy, an Israeli settler who was put on a European Union sanctions list in 2024 for his violent attacks on Palestinians and their property. The Trump administration last year lifted the Biden-era U.S. sanctions on Levy. Al-Haq's Forensic Architecture Investigation Unit used synchronized video footage, a three-dimensional digital reconstruction of the scene, and expert analysis to recreate what happened the day Alda Hafalin was killed, concluding he was fatally shot by Levy as he stood unarmed in the public garden of Acher's community center filming settlers operating an excavator in the distance. This is a clip from the Al-Haq investigation into Alda's killing.
1: Upon his arrival, Levy is observed with his firearm drawn prior to any physical confrontation with residents. As activists document the excavator operation, an altercation begins between Levy and the residents. At 5:29 p.m. and 13 seconds, Levy fires a single shot, which hits Oude in the heart, causing his death. 5 seconds later, he fires another round toward his left. In the footage recorded by Oude, Levy is seen moving laterally to his right immediately prior to firing, stepping aside from surrounding individuals while maintaining his orientation toward Oude's position. Oude falls at the exact moment of the shooting. We created a 3D model which shows when Oude was killed. He was positioned in an open area behind the fence of the community center. He was physically separated from the altercation occurring near the excavator.
0: A clip from the new Al-Haq investigation, The Killing of Alda Hafalin, Beyond a Settler Crime. Al-Haq argues that Alda's killing must be understood within a broader system of institutional support and state protection that enables Israeli settler violence, quote, to serve as an instrument for consolidating control over Palestinian land. Well, for more, we go to Ramallah. In the West Bank, where we're joined by Tahsin Alayan, Deputy Director of Al-Haq. We welcome you to Democracy Now!, Tahsin. This is the year anniversary of Alda's killing. Tell us more how you engaged in this investigation and exactly what you understand and what you're accusing Levy of and how he was or wasn't held accountable.
2: Thank you for having me. Actually, based on our documentation of human rights violations in the occupied Palestinian territory, we have noticed a sharp increase in settler violence and settler crimes against Palestinians and their property. And we have also noticed that this guy, Levy, is involved directly in these crimes committed against Palestinians. So this time, we tried to find linkages. I mean, to establish his criminal responsibility for this crime and establish linkages. Find out about linkages that connect him with other organizations, settler organizations, and Israeli official or government institutions. And this is what we have succeeded in doing. We established that he is directly responsible for the killing of Oude Hafalin. In addition to that, we found out that there is a relationship between him and other Israeli and occupation organizations such as Amana, such as Hashomer Yosh, all of these organizations that support settlement activity and settlement crimes in the occupied Palestinian territory. Because most of these crimes are not prosecuted, and those who commit them get away with them, we prepared this scientific evidence in order to send it to the ICC, the International Criminal Court, in the hope that these people are held accountable. Just to give you an indicator or example of how settler violence and crimes have increased over the past years, I would tell you that since the 7th of October 2023, about 1,100 Palestinians have been killed, and out of these, more than 35 Palestinians have been killed by settlers. None of these has been held accountable by the Israeli legal system, which tells us a lot. It tells us that the Israeli occupying forces and the Israeli government are involved in these crimes, and this reflects a state policy. These are not individual crimes. They are not isolated incidents. They are part of an Israeli policy that aims at entrenching Israel's settler colonial project in the occupied Palestinian territory, which is characterized by dispossession, fragmentation, colonization, and all of these acts that we try to work against.
0: This is a clip of Alda Hathalin from the night before he was killed a year ago.
3: Our future is really dark. It's like a black tunnel. There is no lights in it. We don't know what to do. We don't know what to say. We, the humans of Umm al-Khair, we, the real humans of Umm al-Khair, we are just asking about our justice. We want to be safe. We want to be, you know, I don't want to be better than anyone else. But let us be equal. Let us be equal with the others. Here in Umm al-Khair, every day, there is something going to happen. We don't know when. We don't know why. We don't know what.
0: Last year, Democracy Now! Spoke to Oren Ziv, a reporter and photographer with 972 Magazine and the independent Israeli news site Local Call. He co-wrote a piece with Bassel Adra and Yuval Abraham, headlined "The Most Peaceful Person." Umar Khair mourns activists slain by Israeli settler. Contrary to the settler's account, eyewitness testimony analysis of video footage shows Alda Hathalin was gunned down in cold blood, they wrote. This is Ziv speaking on Democracy Now! Soon after Alda's killing.
4: His friends and colleague told me, and I also knew him personally, that he was the most peaceful man. Every time I came there, I would see him. He'd always host and greet people and make tours there. He was in contact with the media. He was updating me weekly on the harassment, on the campaign of the settlers and the army to force them to leave. And it's a tragedy that it's hard to imagine. You know, Umm al-Khair will not be the same without him.
0: So if you can tell us more about who he was, where he was standing filming, and what happened right after his killing, the Israeli military moving in and arresting Palestinians.
2: First of all, Alda Hathalin is a human rights defender. He is a resident of Umm al-Khair. It is a Palestinian community that is located in the south, southern Hebron Hill, in the south of the West Bank. And his family came originally from Be'er Sabah, meaning that he and his family are refugees the second time. And meaning that the Israeli occupying authorities, through their colonial project that they are trying to entrench in Palestine, do not want any Palestinian to be here. So they killed him. They have been putting pressure on him and on his family and on his community to leave in order to enhance the presence of Israeli settlements within the area. Hazaleen not only was a human rights defender, he was one of the most peaceful protesters. He was one of the most peaceful and pacific human rights defenders. He did not use any other means other than peaceful means to stop in the face of settlement and settlers. When he got killed, he was not allowed to be treated immediately. The settlers who were present in the area blocked the medical teams from providing medical health for him. And later on, Israeli occupying forces came, accompanied by the killer, Levi, Yanon Levi, who gave them the names or directions to arrest those who were present in the area when the killing took place. And this is what they did. They arrested those who were defending their land and they were present in the area. So instead of arresting Yanon Levi, who is the killer, they only took him for a few days and they sentenced him only to 3 or 4 days house arrest. This is not a unique case, by the way. All of the settlers who kill Palestinians do not receive appropriate persecution. They are not, I mean, the sentence that they receive is not proportionate with the crime or with the offense they commit. The maximum is a social service or house arrest, and they are then released. And he was only charged with manslaughter. How come that he had a gun and he pointed his gun at this guy who was very far away from him, who did not pose any threat to his life or to the life of any other people? He was trying only to document what was happening. What was happening?
0: Tassin,
2: exactly like what he does usual, usually.
0: Tassin, yeah. We just have 30 seconds. What are you calling for now? What is Al-Haq calling for?
2: We call for accountability. We want the third state parties, including the United States and Europe, to hold perpetrators of the most serious crimes accountable. We do not want them to look at this crime as if it is a unique or as if it is an isolated individual crime. This crime is part and parcel of a system of colonialism and apartheid, and those who are responsible for it must be held accountable. And the United States must stop attacking the ICC, the International Criminal Court, and stop attacking the organizations that are cooperating with the ICC, including my organization that is sanctioned because of its cooperation with the ICC. So cooperation with the ICC is not a crime, and criminals must be held accountable, and this is the responsibility of their state parties, including the United States and European states.
0: Tassin Elian, thank you so much for being with us. Deputy Director of Al-Haq, which has just published an investigation, we'll link to it, The Killing of Alda Hatalin, Beyond a Settler Crime. Coming up, Dave Zirin, author of the new book, The People's Historian, The Outsized Life of Howard Zinn. Back in 30 seconds.

0: Children, we all shall be free from the album Songs of Slavery and Emancipation. This is Democracy Now!, democracynow.org. We turn now to the new book, The People's Historian, The Outsized Life of Howard Zinn, written by our next guest, Dave Zirin. The book explores the remarkable life of the late historian, teacher, and activist Howard Zinn. He's best known for writing A People's History of the United States, first published in 1980. The book has sold more than 4 million copies. Howard Zinn died in 2010 at the age of 87, but his work is still seen as threatening to many, and by others, by empowering so many. During his first term, President Trump directly attacked Zinn's work.
1: The left-wing rioting and mayhem are the direct result of decades of left-wing indoctrination in our schools. It's gone on far too long. Our children are instructed from propaganda tracts like those of Howard Zinn that try to make students ashamed of their own history.
0: Over the years, Professor Howard Zinn appeared on Democracy Now! Many times. In 2009, he talked about the importance of teaching students the true history of the country.
2: It's true that people have asked that question again and again. Now, should we tell kids that Columbus, whom they have been told was a great hero, that Columbus mutilated Indians and kidnapped them and killed them in pursuit of gold? Should we tell people that Theodore Roosevelt, who is held up as one of our great presidents, was really a warmonger who loved military exploits and who congratulated an American general who committed a massacre in the Philippines? Should we tell young people that? And I think the answer is, we should be honest with young people. We should not deceive them. We should be honest about the history of our country. And we should be not only taking down the traditional heroes like Andrew Jackson, Theodore Roosevelt, but we should be giving young people an alternate set of heroes.
0: So that is the late, great historian Howard Zinn. Dave Zirin joins us now. Dave, you wrote The People's Historian, The Outsized Life of Howard Zinn. Everyone knows you as a sports writer. Why you switch gears for now, if in fact you did? And tell us Howard Zinn's life story and his impact.
3: Well, I could tell you that in the 1930s, as a teenage union organizer, Howard Zinn played for his union basketball team and used his tall frame as a way to recruit people to the union. But that still doesn't make this a sports story. That's as close as we're going to get. Howard Zinn's life was remarkable. It was 70 years plus of activism, 64 of those years alongside his incredible partner, Rosalind Schechter Zinn. And it's in those 70 years that we have so many lessons for us today and for our struggles. I mean, we're talking about somebody who in the 1930s, like I said, was a teenage union organizer during the Depression. In the 1940s, he was a bombardier in World War II who hated fascism so much he signed up to be a bombardier even though he'd never been on a plane. I mean, I get claustrophobic in the middle seat. And he's there as a bombardier. You know, in the late 1940s, he lived through the Red Scare as a firebrand 20-something organizer fighting for veterans' rights in Brooklyn, which is an incredible story, which he never told unto himself, which I was able to get documentary information on. In the 1950s, teaching at Spelman College, HBCU for women in Atlanta, he taught an incredible generation of women, people like Alice Walker, the author, Marion Wright Edelman, Beverly Guy, Chef Tal, women who were the first to graduate from Harvard Law School. And Howard Zinn was their beloved professor. They voted him the professor of the year on campus in their yearbook, which is an incredible little exhibit of the Howard Zinn of at that time, 1961. And then he's forced out of the school because he dared stand up, not just for his students' right to protest Jim Crow in Atlanta, but also their fight against the patriarchy and sexism on their campus. He wrote an article for The Nation magazine, which got wide coverage, that the virality of the 1950s, that was called A Finishing School for Pickets. about the women at Spelman. And then he goes on from that and becomes one of the adult organizers of one of the vanguard organizations of the civil rights movement, the Student Nonviolent Coordinating Committee. Like, the fact that he was asked to be an adult advisor of people like Stokely Carmichael, soon to be known as Kwame Ture, Bob Moses, Diane Nash, Dorothy Ladner. I mean, they were looking to both Howard Zinn and his partner at the time, Ella Baker, to be his work partner, to oversee and help with SNCC. And then he worked alongside folks like James Baldwin and Dick Gregory, like in the heart of Jim Crow. And it wasn't all roses and flowers either. I mean, they had comrades die in those streets and in those swamps fighting against Jim Crow. And then he goes on from that to become a leading figure in the movement against the war in Vietnam, including traveling to North Vietnam, traveling to Hanoi on behalf of the peace movement during the Tet Offensive. During the Tet Offensive to free POWs. And he continues being active into the 1980s, into the 1990s, and in the 2000s, as you well know, because he loved appearing on Democracy Now! To talk about this, the wars in the Middle East, the endless wars of George W. Bush. He spoke out against something we're dealing with so strongly today, the growing surveillance state that we were seeing under the Patriot Act and George W. Bush. So the lessons of Howard Zinn's life over 70 years are so important to us. And I would argue the most critical lesson is that he lived through the ups and downs. It wasn't all pie in the sky. There were tremendous difficulties along the way, particularly during the Red Scare of the late 1940s and early 50s. And yet he persevered. And he persevered because he wasn't just an activist. This is what's so interesting about him to me, is that he was also a trained historian. And we don't always see trained historians on the front lines of activism. And frankly, that's why so many, like I would call them centrist or liberal historians, are so resentful of him and his work because he was such a frontline fighter. And for him, being an academic was always secondary to being in the streets and making history, not just studying history.
0: I want to go back to a 1997 film, that Oscar-winning film, Good Will Hunting, which had this famous scene featuring Robin Williams and Matt Damon.
4: You want to read a real history book, read Howard Zinn's People's History of the United States. That book will f***ing knock you on your ass.
5: Better than Chomsky's Manufacturing Consent. You think that's a good book?
0: There it is. And you have a lot from Matt Damon in this book.
3: I was able to interview Matt Damon for the book. He was incredibly generous with his time in talking about Howard Zinn because, you know, he grew up next door to Howard Zinn and Rosalind Zinn and the Zinn family in Newton, Massachusetts. They shared a wall of their duplex to the point of which Matt Damon talks about his brother hearing Howard Zinn type out A People's History of the United States on one of those old typewriters. And Matt Damon told a lot of stories about growing up at Zinn's knee, barbecues, things of the like. But the story I loved the most was that Howard Zinn was giving their family early drafts of A People's History of the United States. And at 10 years old, Matt Damon's mother, Nancy Carlson Page, who's an incredible education activist, by the way, Nancy Carlson Page read her 10-year-old son the opening chapter of A People's History of the United States, which is, of course, all about the plunder of Christopher Columbus, the depravity in terms of how he treated indigenous people in this country. So 10-year-old Matty Damon goes to school and does an oral report in class about Christopher Columbus and all of his crimes. And they actually, they called his parents because they were so concerned that he was coming into school talking about this. And as Damon said to me, he said, Donald Trump might say that was the beginning of my

0: idea where the teacher stood on the important issues. This is not going to be a neutral class, I said. I don't believe in neutrality. I believe neutrality is impossible because the world is already moving in certain directions. Wars are going on. Children are starving. And to be neutral, to pretend to neutrality, to not take a stand in a situation like that is to collaborate with whatever's going on, to allow it to happen. I did not want to be a collaborator with what was happening. I wanted to enter into history. I wanted to play a role. I wanted my students to play a role. I wanted us to intercede. I wanted my history to intercede and to take a stand on behalf of peace, on behalf of the a racial equality or sexual equality. So I wanted my students to know that right from the beginning. No, you can't be neutral on a moving train.
1: You can't be neutral on a moving train.
2: Incredible.
1: And Dave, how did you come to know Howard Zinn?
2: I came to Howard Zinn because he got my sports writing from a mutual friend, a collaborator of Howard Zinn named Anthony Arnov. And Howard read it, and he asked me if I would write a book for his People's History series called A People's History of Sports in the United States. And we got to know each other, and he asked me if I would travel with him at the end of his life and interview him on stage. I got to tell you, the easiest, as you well know, the easiest interview in the world. You would just say, Howard Zinn, civil rights movement, your thoughts. Half an hour later and three different times of people applauding and interrupting him, I would just sit there. I could have had coffee and popcorn and I would have been as happy as anybody in the crowd. Just a terrific interview. And I got it a couple of times. I said to him when he would tell his stories, what we need is a people's history of Howard Zinn, because I think this is very much of Howard Zinn being of that generation of the 1930s, the Depression generation. You're always looking at the movements. You're always looking at the struggle. So he would pull his name from the stories and tell them more generally. And I said to him, we need your stories. I never thought I'd write it, but now I have.
1: And talk about him being a bombardier in World War II. And
2: very
1: what
2: powerful
1: he then did afterwards, going to the sites he had bombed.
2: Well, he spoke about when he was a bombardier, about being, quote unquote, war crazy, because they psych you up. They push you to bomb these areas. And then he realized that what was happening, and he became a person of peace for the rest of his life.
1: Let's go to Howard Zinn talking about this on Democracy Now.
0: And we don't know how many people we killed or how many people were terribly burned as a result of what we did. But I did it like most soldiers do, unthinkingly, mechanically, thinking we're on the right side, they're on the wrong side, and therefore we can do whatever we want and it's okay. And only afterward, only really after the war, that when I was reading about Hiroshima from John Hersey and reading the stories of the survivors of Hiroshima and what they went through, only then did I begin to think about the human effects of bombing. Only then did I begin to think about what it meant to human beings on the ground when bombs were dropped on them. Because as a bombardier, you know, I was flying at 30,000 feet, 6 miles high, couldn't hear screams, couldn't see blood, and this is modern warfare.
1: That was the great historian Howard Zinn, who went to fight fascism, was a bombardier. He bombed occupied France.
2: Yes, and then a place called Royanne. And he returned there in 1966 to really learn for himself about the damage that he did. He was one of the first bombardiers to drop what they called jellied gasoline, which came to be known as napalm, which burns off the skin, used infamously during the war on Vietnam. And the thing about Howard and war, which is so interesting, is he then spent decades, with no publicity, writing to the Pentagon after 1966, trying to get the truth of what happened in those bombing raids. Did they know they were bombing civilians? Did they know the effects of napalm? And he had a folder. He had a folder in his archives that I found that was all about his correspondence with the Pentagon. And they sent him back letters all the time, too, about what they would and wouldn't show him. And he had written on that folder just very, very big. He just wrote, never again.
1: As we wrap up, what were you most surprised by in researching your book, The People's Historian?
2: I was most surprised about his ability to endure the downs, that his life wasn't just about up, up and struggle, because we hear things, certainly people my age hear, civil rights movement, anti-war movement, and you think of these things as these mass struggles that are just up, up and away. There were

0: tons of ups and downs along the way. There was a lot of demoralization along the way, but he was able to weather that through his knowledge of history. And I think that's what our movements so desperately need today, because we need to be able to endure 2026, because as Howard Zinn said, you know what? The history is full of surprises, and sometimes we can do the surprising.
1: Well, we want to thank you so much for being with us. Dave Zirin, author of the new book, The People's Historian, The Outsized Life of Howard Zinn. He's sports editor at The Nation, author of many other books, including A People's History of Sports in the United States, that he did at the request of Howard Zinn. We're going to bring you a post-show at democracynow.org. Dave is a sports writer, and we want to find out the politics of what just happened, the attempted privatization of FIFA.
0: Wow.
1: Go to democracynow.org for that. Thank you so much for this book.
0: Thank you, Amy.
1: Dave Zirin. Democracy Now! Is produced with Mike Burke, Dina Guzder, Anjali Kamat, Messiah Rhodes. I'll be in Edinburgh next Tuesday and London next Wednesday. Check our website at democracynow.org.

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1: 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I am Sherry Pennington. I'm your host, and I'm the founder of Community Spotlight. So I want you to stay with us for about 30 minutes as we will share some great information and exciting conversation with you as usual. As you know, Community Spotlight is about connecting us all, sparking ideas, and moving us closer to positive change. And we need that now more than ever. So today, I'm excited to feature someone whose passion extends far beyond creating exceptional meals. Chef Dante Prichet has spent more than three decades, building an impressive career in the culinary and hospitality industry while investing in the lives of others through education and mentorship. He's a graduate of Walnut Hill College and an instructional educator certified through Temple University. Chef Prichet has taught culinary arts in the School District of Philadelphia, helping countless students discover their talents and confidence in the kitchen. His commitment to developing future culinary professionals inspired him to establish Prichet Institute Incorporated, where education, workforce development, and opportunity come together to empower the next generation. Away from the kitchen, he is equally proud of his greatest accomplishments, being a devoted husband of 31 years, a father of two, and a grandfather of two. So his faith in family, service, education, and community continues to shape everything he does. So today, we're going to explore his journey, learn what it takes to succeed in the culinary industry, discuss entrepreneurship and a whole bunch of other stuff. And he's also joined by two of his students who are also great chefs, I guess, is what I'm hearing. So I'd like to welcome you all to Community Spotlight. And we want you guys to take a turn and introduce yourselves and tell us exactly what it is that you do and who you are. So we're going to start with the young lady and tell us your name and all of that good stuff.
2: My name is Jayla Eddings. I've been with the program for 3 years. I'm entering my senior year in high school. And since I've been with the program, I did my first paid event. And I won a silver medal in the NAACP first cooking competition in 27 years in Philadelphia. Okay. And I just got some more stamps on my passport. We toured Europe. We went to France, Switzerland, Germany, and we was in England as well.
1: What? Wait, yeah. Say that again. Where did you go? All those places?
2: We flew into England.
1: To England?
2: Yeah. Mm-hmm. Then we went to Germany.
1: Okay.
2: Then we rode through France, and then we stayed in Switzerland.
1: Why were you traveling to those places?
2: We were just, our teacher took us to, I guess, reward us for all the things we did throughout the year. We worked with the superintendent, the mayor, the police department.
1: Oh my goodness.
2: We did events for different organizations all year round. So
1: thank you. And Jabari, tell us a little bit about yourself.
3: Yes, hi, my name is Jabari Wright. I am a future senior at Martin Luther King High School. I'm also the vice president and future valedictorian of Martin Luther King High School. Mm-hmm. Thank you. I am the president of a Black Service National Leadership Organization called Top Teens of America for the Philadelphia chapter. And I am also the vice president for Martin Luther King of the HRT for Host Event.
1: And you're a student?
3: Yes, yes, ma'am.
1: All of those things. And last but not least, we have the chef himself. Tell us a little more about yourself. What inspired you for all of this?
4: Hello, I'm Chef Preche. I'm the founder of Preche Institute. This institute, I take the youth. I give them ServSafe certifications. I give them jobs. I try to get them jobs as well. Culinary training also. I'm also right now doing the mayor's C2L program through PAI. My plan is to take the kids out of the city. Right. I've did two trips. 2024, I did Italy for 10 days. And this year, like Jayla said, we did Germany, England, France, and Switzerland for 10 days as well. My plan is get the kid, the Philly kids off of Philly streets, and let's travel the streets of the world. Our plan next year is to go to Thailand. So we're going to start working hard this week.
1: Okay.
4: Fundraising.
1: Very good. So let me ask you, when did you first discover your passion for cooking? And were you always into cooking?
4: Okay. So my great-grandmother had, she was cooking at a bar pit. She also had a storefront. And my mom always used to take us there. So I always had to go to 9th Street and get the food, the greens, the chicken, and everything there. So I was always in the kitchen at a young age. My first job was at Presbyterian Hospital, where I became a dishwasher. And my mentor, which was a director named Chef Barry, came up to me one day and said to me, you're too smart to be washing dishes, right? And you need to, I could double your salary. If you go back to culinary school, I could show you how this really works. Mm-hmm. So I took him up on it, and I signed up for Walnut Hill College. I got a full scholarship, for a graduation present, I became the executive chef at Presbyterian Hospital. Basically,
1: hold up. As a graduation present, you became the executive chef.
4: Basically, that's what it, because I had graduated that week. And what happened was I got interviewed for the Presbyterian Hospital job because one of my close friends, which is still working for Aramark, mm-hmm. his name is Aaron Cromwell, convinced Barry, hey, give Dante a chance.
1: Okay.
4: He's been with Presbyterian Hospital for 17 years. I had did all the jobs. Mm-hmm. And doing all the jobs, he said, give him a chance at this executive chef job that opened up. He did, and I never looked back.
1: What a great gift that was. So let me ask you, Jayla, what is your passion for cooking? When did you start? How did you get into this? And do you enjoy it?
2: Yeah. My grandparents, when I was younger, you know, I went to school in their neighborhood, so they would pick me up, spend a lot of time with me, you know, especially after they retired. But even before that, they worked overnight. But before they left, they always cooked. It was never really no McDonald's or nothing. It was always, we was going home and starting cooking. And, you know, I was just, like, bored. I'm like, they, like, come help me. So I started helping my grandfather first. He did all the meats and stuff, like all the barbecue. Mm-hmm. And I started helping him, and I loved it. But then I thought it was just that. But then my grandma, she would, like, fry chicken, make potato salad, greens, all that. And the prep of everything, like, it was, like, real creative. Like, you could do this, you could do that. And then they started letting me do it by myself. So At first, it just started as, something fun to do when I was bored. And then it was like, I went to the high school fair.
1: Yes.
2: And a man approached me with a pamphlet. And it was saying I could take culinary classes in high school. So I just knew that was for me. And my mom, she was like, I don't know if this is a good school. She wasn't quite sure, but she gave it a chance and she realized that was the best option for me, and I did too.
1: What school was that? Or is it that you go to now? Right?
2: Yeah, it was Dobbins.
1: Dobbins, yeah. They're one of the few remaining schools, I guess, that have some sort of vocational programs.
4: It's 11 culinary programs.
1: It's 11 in the high school system?
2: Yeah. Mm-hmm.
1: Oh, okay. News to me. All right. And how about you, Jabari? What about your love for cooking? Tell us about that. When did that start for you?
3: It started at a young age for me. I always, you know.
1: What is a young age? You're still at a young age.
3: But... like around like 8 or so.
1: Oh, okay.
3: If I wanted to eat something or if I was bored, I would cook. And, you know, even though I was tired and stuff from school, I always found joy in doing that. So that's what led me to explore.
1: Mm-hmm. So I hear that you guys are doing a lot of work these days, busy around the city, making money too, huh?
4: Yes. Yes. So basically, I just brought Jabari on to Preche Institute. And we just finished with a Mr. Brian Ellis at Drexel University. We did a cooking camp. Well, basically, we cooked for his camp, which was a commercial real estate. We did breakfast, lunch, and dinner for 10 days there, which they paid us for through Transfiguration Church and Preche Institute. And I also combined the Mayor's C2L program. I had those kids prep the food since I have them from 8 to 12.
1: So how many children are we talking, you know, young adults are we talking about doing this type of cooking?
4: So basically, the C2L program varies from...
1: What does that mean anyway, C2L?
4: It's a training and learning program.
1: Okay.
4: An internship program through the Mayor's... through the mayor's program in the city. And basically, I got that. What happened was Philadelphia Academy, which is one of the school partners, came down to the school and started asking kids, do they want internships for the summertime?
1: Okay.
4: Philadelphia Academy is a great partnership with me. And they came down to my class, Miss Stephanie, and asked our kids to sign up. And we did interviews. We did an interview expo, and I interviewed some of the kids. And basically, I wound up getting 5 to 10 kids coming to the program during the summer. And it's great. I get to train them more. I get to show them more. And we explore more. So,
1: are there any openings going forward? How does one...
4: Okay.
1: Listening, get involved in the program.
4: All right. So starting September, we're going to start taking applications for Preche Institute. Preche Institute has a webpage, Preche, P-R-E-C-I-A, Institute, I-N-S-T-I-T-U-T-E, INC.org. And you can go onto the webpage and apply.
1: So one interesting conversation that you and I had, I guess a week or so ago, when you were telling me the type of money that these young kids can make an hour, you want to share that with us?
4: All right, I'm going to let Jayla, if Jayla want to tell her income, she just hit me.
1: You didn't have to say her name. Go ahead, Jayla. No.
2: He did give me a job at the end of last year. It was my second job. He had gotten me my second job ever.
1: Right.
2: And... I make over $20 an hour, something like that.
1: It's over $20 an hour?
2: Yeah, I cook. Yeah, I'm a cook at a...
1: And how old were you when just for making
2: 16.
1: This? 16, making... that's a beautiful thing.
2: It was my junior... the beginning of my junior year of high school. Yeah.
1: So. I love that.
2: Thank you.
1: I love that. How about you? So I know you... I mean, right. You don't have to divulge your salary.
4: I'm going to speak for
1: you. He's going to speak for you.
4: All right. So for Jabari, we're working on getting him a job as well. A couple of my peoples, I'm reaching out to him and getting jobs for him as well. I might even try to get him the same place where Jayla works at. Mm-hmm. But what I also do is I take these kids and we do catering jobs. And with these catering jobs, I pay the kids. And the kids can range anywhere from $75 a day to $150 a day. And I pay them for the work that we do. Jayla and I, is a funny story. I'll give you a quick funny story real quick. Mm-hmm. So we had one of our partners, Mr. Fred. I brought him up to the school one day, right? And Mr. Fred has a couple businesses, and he likes to share, right? So we bring Mr. Fred up, and I let Jayla in the class cook for Mr. Fred. And Mr. Fred had fried fish. Jayla made this vinaigrette, amazing dressing with his salad, and we did some type of home fries or something. So he gets on the phone and calls his wife. And he says to us, I said, why are you calling your wife? He said, I got to call her and tell her about this. And he said, babe, I'm eating home fries. She said, yeah? Mm-hmm. He said, I never eat home fries without ketchup. This is the first time I had home fries without ketchup, right? Fast forward, that Saturday, it was the In His Boots fight. And Mr. Fred calls me up and he says to me, I want you to cook that same meal for me because I'm having a fight party. Mm. And I'm like, well, I can't get into the kitchen because the school is closed. It's Saturday, right? And he said, don't worry about that. Come up to the house and cook. So he invited us to his real nice house. And Jayla and I bought the food and we cooked the fish, the home fries, but then we threw some extra stuff on. And long story short, real quick, he paid us cash, right? Mm-hmm. And I split the money up with Jayla. And Jayla looked and said, for the couple hours of work, I'm getting this.
1: Oh, wow.
4: And I was like, yeah, we can make a lot more like this.
1: Okay. Yes, that's a great successful story. So I trust that both of you guys, I don't know, because Jabari, you have so many other accolades going on in your little resume already. What is your ultimate goal after attending all the chef prep?
3: My goal is to continue being a better cook because I love cooking. But also, I want to be a doctor. And after I graduate, I'm going to the Army and using the Army for college to become a doctor.
1: Okay. What type of doctor do you want to become?
3: A pediatrician.
1: A pediatrician. Okay. Yes. Okay. I was just thinking about that Army part.
3: Oh.
1: Because you know what's going on around these parts right now. But very good. I mean, everybody has a plan of a sort.
4: Explain why.
3: With Army.
4: Yeah. What are you doing now?
3: I also do JROTC.
1: ROTC,
3: is a military... military class, and I am currently the future battalion commander, so I am in charge of everybody that's in the battalion, and the battalion ranges from 50 to 100 people, and they all do paperwork and things like that. Like, it's not the real military, but it gets you a little bit of basic understanding, and once I graduate, I'll be a little bit higher than the people that's already enlisted. So that's more pay.
1: I understand. Very good. What about you, Jayla? What ultimately is culinary your final destination?
2: Yes, 100%. After I graduate this year, next year, I want to start at Walnut Hill College Restaurant School, and I want to get my bachelor's there, and then I want to go straight to the kitchen.
1: Straight to the kitchen.
2: Yeah. While I'm working, I want to continue the job I have now and on a college schedule, and then I want to move up as soon as I graduate.
1: Wonderful. What's your favorite meal that you prepare?
2: That's a hard one. I like appetizers. I think appetizers is the part of the meal that don't get too much, it's not too much light shined on it, but I think that's the start of the meal, because if you get a bad appetizer, then your whole thing is thrown off. You don't think these people could cook. You don't even want to eat your entree no more. So I think I definitely like appetizers. Like, so I like to do bruschetta. My family like that, stuff like that.
1: What about you, Jabari? You have a favorite meal that you cook? Or specialty item?
3: I'll say, like, favorite meal, I like, I love shrimp Alfredo. Okay. I love pastas. I just love
1: pasta.
3: Pastas.
1: I I'm big on that too. So you guys think about being Michelin chefs? You know, I watch a lot of Below Deck and things like that. So I'm watching all these people with the Michelin star achievement.
4: So Jalen and I had this conversation, and I took her to Walnut Hill College, and we did the walkthrough. Mm-hmm. And one of the things that they do at Walnut Hill College is
2: stage.
4: You want to say that?
1: They do what?
2: It's a stage. They like he take us out the country. They do that too. They take you for each degree. They take you to a different place. So
1: There
2: was we did a walkthrough with one of the admission officers, and he was telling me how they pick one person. And they become a stage, which is basically like, it's like an internship. You get to spend a day working in a Michelin star restaurant, and you working directly under their head chef. And he told us a story about how nervous the guy was. He didn't come to dinner. He didn't eat. And I think that's something good for me. I think that's something that I definitely can accomplish.
1: So explain what Michelin star means. Because I'm throwing the term out like I really okay. know. I know.
2: You want me to?
4: Yeah.
2: All right, so it's 3 Michelin stars. And it's just like I say, they all good. If you get one, that's great. But you know the Michelin man? You know the Michelin man, he a big marshmallow. And base is a tire company? It's cars or something, you know?
1: I think so.
2: Yeah, he big white, it looked like a marshmallow. But basically, it started like years ago, and they had a program for the cars. Like, you know, you travel, and it was like tires, right? So when you get new tires, after you're traveling for a long time, they started adding stuff to their brochures. They started advertising restaurants that you eat across like your journey, wherever you're going. Okay. So one Michelin star is great. You get any Michelin star, that's great. 3 is definitely top notch though. But yeah, 1, 2, 3 Michelin stars, all great. All
1: right.
4: So basically that's the levels of the restaurants. Mm-hmm. And that's the top levels of the restaurants. Like she said, if you get a Michelin star, I mean, it's very, very hard to get a Michelin star. They look at service. They look at food taste. They look at the technical skills of the food as well.
1: Okay.
4: And
1: technical skills of the food.
4: Yeah, they look at the technical skills of the food and what the food look like.
1: Okay. I got you. So you said customer service. You know, that's a big pet peeve of mine right now. People don't do their jobs.
2: Mm-hmm.
1: Customer service is horrible in a lot of industries. So how important is it to each of you regarding customer service in the culinary fields?
2: Yeah,
1: both of you can answer. They're pointing back and forth. So what do you think?
2: Customer service is hospitality. Like, that's top notch. We learned in his class from day one. That was before we even got in the kitchen. If you go somewhere and they treating you bad, these are people that's going to be preparing your food. You don't want to eat there. So that's... Like, we have a class at Walnut Hill College. Like I said, I just did the Summer Institute, where you basically go to the classes, and they had a hospitality and management class, and that was one of the most important facts is how you greet people when they walk in.
1: That's right.
2: And how you give them their goodbye, how you treat them along the way. Stuff is so simple, like every little thing, like refilling a water glass or giving them updates on their food, explaining the dish to them. Like, if they don't understand the menu, every little thing, just keeping a smile. We learn not your welcome, my pleasure, stuff, little stuff. Everything.
1: That's right. I hear you.
3: Yeah, just to add on to what Jayla said, it's really like you're doing construction. And hospitality is really like just the first layer level before you even get into the restaurant. How you dress, how your appearance, your mannerisms, the way you speak to a person, just the basic sign of respect before you even go into the restaurant is always important, especially in today's world. So.
1: Yes, I definitely appreciate that, especially in, I guess, when you're looking for tips, people are looking for tips. You got to be mindful of these things. Mm-hmm. I went to one restaurant. It was actually a diner. And at this particular diner, they changed the menu every other week. You know, we went to with a cousin, and she was a little upset that her previous meal was not on that menu. Mm-hmm. And we had to kind of pull it out of the waitress. Well, she wanted the crab cakes. She wanted the crab cakes. And that's what we said. They said, well, it's here. It was called the fish of the day. The fish of the day. No, it's salmon. I'm sorry. That's what they wanted, salmon. But it wasn't listed anywhere. So we should not have had to pull that information out. That's something that they should have said. Then later on, they said, well, we change our menu every week. Oh, wasn't that special? So it's very important in the beginning to be knowledgeable and give that knowledge to your clients, right?
4: So one of the, we do a senior project at the end of the year. So with our senior project, we do restaurants. We build a restaurant up. Part of that is customer service. Table setting.
1: Oh, great.
4: We teach the students table setting. We teach the students basically your menu. You have to know your menu.
1: Yes.
4: That's part of customer service. And you have to know how to read your customer mm-hmm. as well. I don't know how to want to say this, but a certain group of people in this world, they're great at customer service. And what they do is they know their customer's name after the second or third time.
1: Okay.
4: And they know their customer's name. And basically, a lot of times, people get the same food all the time. By the time you get to your second or third time visiting, they know your meal. I go to this one particular restaurant, and they know my name. And it's a great feeling when they call you, walk through the door, and they say, hey, Dante, you having fried fish, grits, home fries? That's a great feeling that somebody knew your meal, they knew your name, and they get to know you like your kids.
1: All right. So we have a couple more minutes remaining that we're going to share. Any final thoughts? Again, we've been speaking with the chef, Dante Prichet, and two of his students, Jayla and Jabari. And they've kind of telling us about their road, their culinary experience, their in-game plan, and just wanting to let other people know this can be a very lucrative field financially. Sounds like to me, if you're doing that good already. So how can people get involved? Tell us that one more time.
4: Okay. Like I said, I started Prichet Institute. It's a nonprofit. You can reach me at Prichet Institute, INSTITUTEINC.org. Okay. Prichet Institute.
1: Yep. Prichet Institute. And what age do you start accepting students to be in the program?
4: So we're going to start around 15 to 17. That is the beginning stages of Prichet Institute, where I'll get you like your food handlers, serve safe, because I'm also a serve safe proctor and instructor. So I'll start giving you the basics, customer service and those type of things as you get older. I'll let you go out with me in the field and start working, catering events, and we do all kinds of fundraisers. And eventually, the ultimate goal is to get you either in college, get you certifications, or get you a job, and then take you outside of Philly.
1: Right. So you already heard the places they've been, Switzerland, Germany, England. Talking about Thailand next, so
4: Thailand.
1: Do you
4: is
1: have
4: next.
1: A maximum age that people can get into your program? Is there a limit? I mean, can I get in it? In other words,
4: so basically, I want to take the youth. Basically,
1: the youth?
4: Like,
1: oh, shut up! All right,
4: the youth, and we I cut off is like 22, 23.
1: Oh, I just missed it. Oh well. What do you got a call for that? Anyway, we thank you guys so much for stopping by here at Community Spotlight. Wish you would have brought some food with you maybe the next time, okay? Mm-hmm. Yeah, so we want you to remember to support our children, our youth to help keep them out of trouble, as the Crechet Institute is doing. And as usual, we say, if you have news that you think we can use, by all means, you can hit us up at WKDU.org, Attention Community Spotlight. So until the next time, as we always say, you go in peace, stay in peace, pray to God, and by all means, put the guns down.
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0: Wake up! What? Wake up! Are you crazy?
1: Wake up. Come on. 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
7: Thank you. One more time, we're Bug Love. We have one song left. It's called My Kindness. We have a show coming up on the 31st, here, right here in Philly. If you're interested in such a thing. That's a thing. We've been told there are guidelines. We're called Bug Love. Thank you very much for listening. Thank you to David. Thank you to Drexel. Go
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7: Dragons.
8: 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Guided by guidelines. We really are, aren't we?
7: This will be our last song.
8: Really? Give me a count.
7: Yeah. One, two.

Here we are on 91.7 WKDU. What should we do now, guys? People. Okay, Jackie's gonna take over her post again. Post this, post that.

0: That was the fade out ending. All right. Thank you, WKDU, or wasn't Wizent.
1: Thanks, Alina. Thanks, and keep it on. Keep it on.

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Hey, how's it going? This is Derek H. from Where's the Remote, and I'm reaching you from social isolation, but I wanted to say thanks for listening to WKDU. This is my Megaseg playlist you're hearing. This is a bunch of files that I got uploaded to our RoboDJ and are getting put on loop. 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

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We begin bombing in 5 minutes.

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Forever. We begin bombing in 5 minutes. We begin bombing in 5 minutes.

Hello, this is John Dwyer from OCs, and you're listening to WKDU Philadelphia. What a f***ing year. 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
1: Yeah!

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1: Where's my water ice?
0: Oh!

0: I'm an alien from another sphere. The thing I like about the Earth is the range of colors. Fantastic to mundane. Brilliant to dull. As I was penetrating the ozone, I perchanced to notice the orange peel-like quality of the light playing upon the ocean. I gotta go right now. Someone is videotaping me in my spaceship.
1: All around a water tank, just a-waiting for a train. 1,000 miles away from home, just a-waiting for in the rain. I walked up to a brakeman just to give him a line of talk. He said, if you got money, I'll see that you don't walk. I haven't got a nickel, not a penny for the show. Get off, you railroad bum. And he slammed the boxcar door. They let me off in Texas, a state I dearly love. The moon and stars above me. And what else?

Hey, how's it going? This is Derek H. from Where's the Remote, and I'm reaching you from social isolation, but I wanted to say thanks for listening to WKDU. This is my MegaSeg playlist you're hearing. This is a bunch of files that I got uploaded to our RoboDJ and are getting put on loop. So I hope you're enjoying, and stay safe and stay healthy. 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

My fellow Americans, I'm pleased to tell you today that I've signed legislation that will outlaw Russia forever. We begin bombing in 5 minutes.

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0: paradise is a lot like where you are right now. WKDU in Philadelphia.
1: It's August 6th, 1982. We're jamming over at the house. My pants caught on fire. We're smoking a lot of whiskey and chicken. And got some food, and I got some food, and came home, and got a call. I got some calls. Then I came home, and then got some food. Came home, got some food, and then got some calls. Couldn't find the fridge for a while. First we got the food, and then first we had the fridge.

Hey, how's it going? This is Derek H. from Where's the Remote, and I'm reaching you from social isolation, but I wanted to say thanks for listening to WKDU. This is my Megaseg playlist you're hearing. This is a bunch of files that I got uploaded to our RoboDJ and are getting put on loop. So I hope you're enjoying, and stay safe and stay healthy. 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

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This is my Megaseg playlist you're hearing. This is a bunch of files that I got uploaded to our RoboDJ and are getting put on loop. 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

was sitting on an embankment on a highway going through rural Georgia. And there was a dead wildcat and a bottle of beer that had never been opened. And I drank the beer.

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This is the Endless Road Trip. I am your host, DJ No Sky, and this is a remote show this time. I've been in the station for the most part, but I'm just a little snowed in, you know, as many of us are in the Philadelphia area. My car especially is just totally, totally surrounded by snow, and it's going to take a while to shovel out. I just got around my tires today, but it's pretty deep in there. Yeah, crazy snowstorm. We went sledding on the Art Museum steps. Just

awesome to see like no cars on the road, but like lots of people out, just the city camaraderie just coming through on the great snow day. Anyway, but I got a lot of music for you guys. We're back to fresh music that has not been played on the show yet. If you were listening the past 3 weeks, we did the top 50 songs of the year. That list is done, so we're just getting back to normal playlists. And we're going to get right into it. Let's give it a go with a start from a up-and-coming British band called West Side Cowboy. This is from their new EP. This song is called In the Morning. Enjoy.

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And how do I start to believe something made me? That life isn't pain and love isn't greed, and the land will provide and those sorts of things.

in order of appearance, starting with In the Morning by West Side Cowboy, you heard Little Faith, A Bit of Romance by Me and Caprice, Scratching by Dijon, My Sports 3 by Whip Appeal, Golden Green by Slaughter Beach Dog, Boxing Day Sales by Richard Dawson, And Your Bird Can Sing by The Beatles, Cowboying by Haley Hendricks and Max Garcia Conover, and most recently, just an insane song, When the Iron Strikes Hot by PDG. Just want to remind you guys that you're listening to Drexel University's free format, non-commercial radio station, WKDU 91.7 FM Philadelphia. The rest of the playlist will be started by a couple of recs from my friend in Japan, Issei. He lives in Tokyo. He's always hitting me up with some good Japanese stuff. So thanks, Issei, for these recs. Anyway, we're going to start with You Can Be a Robot 2 by Shintaro Sakamoto. Enjoy.

That last track was Brazil by Cornelius. And before we get back in the playlist, I just want to read you guys a quick little PSA. This is from a Latino-based Philadelphia organization, Juntos. They set up a hotline for reporting on ICE activity in Philadelphia. The number is 814-205-3293. Please save this number and call it if you need to report any ICE activity in Philadelphia, including sightings, arrests, or raids. If they don't answer, be sure to leave a voicemail or send a text message. We're hoping that the ICE presence is not going to be as crazy as somewhere like Minneapolis in our city, but it seems like it's going to start ramping up. It's funny, I was just talking to Issei, he recommended those last two songs, and last time I was on the phone with him, he wanted to complain about American politics, and he said, you know, oh, I took a year off from worrying about it, then I tuned back in, and now I'm pissed again. And I'm like, wow, well, you know, it's nice that you can just kind of tune it out. It's just so hard to feel like, you know, you have any say when you see all this crazy stuff going on in the country, but you do, you absolutely do, and you gotta use resources like these to fight back against just the, you know, most evil stuff going on in our country right now. Let's just get back right in the music. We're gonna swing the pendulum back the other way with some good old red-blooded American country music. This is Salome by The Old 97s. Enjoy.

Awesome. All right, let's do it. One, two.

This is Joe Keery, who most recently was in Stranger Things. And I'm not going to lie, guys, I finished Stranger Things and I was like, I guess I got to check out the guy's music. And I actually really like it. So, you know, good job, Joe. Anyway, before that was Jaundiced by Dove Ellis. And then you heard that old 97 song, Salome. Thank you all for listening. And before I go, I just want to give a shout out to an event that we are going to be presenting. This is this Sunday. This is Dean Johnson and Lily Seabird at Milk Boy. These are two artists that I've played a lot on the show. I've even hosted Lily Seabird for an in-studio. I've had Dean Johnson give me a station ID as well. So I love these guys. This is going to be at Milk Boy, 8 p.m. We're presenting it. So, yeah, see you there. Anyway, thank you guys for listening. See you next week. Likely back in the station. Goodbye.

Hey, how's it going? This is Derek H. from Where's the Remote, and I'm reaching you from social isolation, but I wanted to say thanks for listening to WKDU. This is my Megaseg playlist you're hearing. This is a bunch of files that I got uploaded to our RoboDJ and are getting put on loop. So I hope you're enjoying, and stay safe and stay healthy. 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

24th, 1982. Really bored, and there was some dead animals we played with. There was a weed whacker. We stole two of them. A cop car was on fire. My friend Scott, he was running, and he slipped on a Twinkie. His nose was covered with blood. The security helicopter shot a spotlight. Somebody pulled their pants down.

What's up, Philadelphia? This is John Gutwillig from the Disco Biscuits at Camp Bisco. 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

0: satisfied. Tickled too, old enough to marry you, I'm satisfied. It's gonna bring you back, I'm satisfied. 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It's gonna bring you back.
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2: This is Anna and Casey on Soup du jour.
1: You could say it again.
2: This is Anna and Casey on Soup du jour.
1: Monday.
2: Happy Monday, first show of August. Mm. We're in August, guys. Like, it feels like it. It feels like it in our home.
1: Yeah, our air conditioning's been broken. I'm so dehydrated, you know, sweating round the clock.
2: I was extra thirsty this week.
1: I was cooking yesterday, like, the whole day, and it was like a workout.
2: Yeah, you warmed.
1: I actually warmed up the house so much. It was so hot in our kitchen. It was like

0: I think it might have been 100 degrees.
1: Yeah, it was pretty hot. But Anna made some potato brownies.
0: Yeah, I made like brownies with Japanese sweet potatoes. I wouldn't recommend doing that. I think that they're too dry.
1: Did you follow a recipe?
0: Yeah, but I followed a recipe for regular sweet potatoes.
1: Oh.
0: And regular sweet potatoes are moister.
1: Sweet.
0: Did I say sweet potato?
1: I don't know.
0: What's the first song?
1: Oh, okay. Sorry.
0: Oh, do you want to say something else?
1: No, I was just trying to transition like, that's smoothly. That's super cool.
0: Oh, thanks.
1: I just want to transition smoothly like those smooth sweet potatoes. Okay.
0: Our first... You didn't succeed.
1: I don't know. It's not up to you. It's up to our listeners. So, actually... Okay. So, our first song is Our Home by Rodrigo and Gabriela.
0: Okay.

0: chewing on my arm. I'm still chewing.
1: We're not ready. Okay.
0: Did you hear that?
1: You chewing? I hear it in real life. I'm not sure if I hear it on the headphones.
0: You're just loud. Okay. You just heard Goodbye This Time by Silver Twin. Thank you, Clara, for giving... Hi, Clara. Okay. Before that was Fatale by Paco Amoroso. And we had Back to You by Not For Radio and Our Home by Rodrigo and Gabriella.
1: I'm going to do a promo at Filamoca this Friday, August 7th at 8 p.m. The Body with Big Brave and Carnivorous Bells are playing. And Filamoca is a really good venue. This will probably be pretty cool.
0: I can't tell if it's like on the poster.
1: It's like a abstract face, I think.
0: I think it's a face, yeah. Watercolor but is face. It made out of blood?
1: It's a disturbing thought.
0: It's up to interpretation.
1: Yeah.
0: Carnivorous.
1: Could also be ketchup.
0: Could be ketchup. It has some like black in there. I don't know what that'd be. I guess paint would be like.
1: Yeah, probably the most.
0: But it looks like
1: answer.
0: Blood smeared with like your finger. Your finger in
1: mine
0: particular.
1: I did not make this poster.
0: Oh.
1: I have something else really important to say.
0: Okay, what is it?
1: I need to say hi to my friends Lola and Zach. They're driving right now.
0: They had a rough 24 hours. Put them on blast.
1: Did you read the text?
0: No, you said that.
1: Oh, I said that. I guess I read it out loud. Yeah, I have no idea what happened the last 24 hours, but apparently it's been difficult.
0: They should call in and tell us.
1: Yeah, they should.
0: And anyone else, like, you can call in and tell us about your day.
1: Yeah, you're welcome too. Also shout out Jane, my goddaughter. I took care of her this weekend. She has a little shark toy that she kept sitting on. I wanted to tell Lola about it. It was like a little shark figurine and I was confused. She just kept sitting.
0: Jane is a cat, by the way.
1: She's a cat, but she has the soul of a cat.
0: That's weird. Was it like a hard toy? Or was it like a plushie? She kept sitting on it.
1: Like a plastic figurine thing.
0: That's uncomfortable.
1: I didn't know if she just didn't know it was there. But it was weird.
0: That's weird.
1: She's just hiding it, I guess. That's all the updates I have about her.
0: Wow. Super cute.
1: What song is gonna play next?
0: You are going to hear Don't Touch by Love Spells.
1: Okay.

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1: Do you want to harmonize now?
2: Not really, but we can.
1: No, I won't make you. Oh my god, she's just scared because her voice is so good.
2: Yeah, it's too powerful.
1: it's like a siren. If she starts singing, like, everyone's going to come to the radio. Mm-hmm.
2: It's dangerous. I like that you use
1: your power for good.
2: Thank you.
1: You just heard Heart for Eyes by Love Spells. Before that was New Wood, Old Ashes by Swap Me, Anna's favorite. And we had Upside Down by Feeble Little Horse. Thank you, Anna, for that amazing censoring.
2: Thank you. I've been practicing.
1: She's super talented. That's your like best talent ever.
2: That's the only thing I'm good at.
1: That's the only talent besides singing. It's censoring.
2: Yeah.
1: And then we had Don't Touch by Love Spells again. New album.
2: Mm-hmm. Yeah. It's pretty good. It's very like calm and soft. But
1: dream
2: I'm
1: pop.
2: Enjoying it. Hmm. Dream pop.
1: Isn't
2: I'm still learning all the words for things. I don't know. I've heard of dream pop. I just don't know what it is.
1: Am I thinking of bedroom pop? Why is it called that?
2: I was thinking like, I don't know if bedroom pop is like chill or if bedroom pop is like you made it in your room.
1: Like garage rock. Should I look it up? You know? What is bedroom pop? It is a lo-fi music subgenre where artists write, record, and produce songs independently in home spaces like bedrooms.
2: Yeah.
1: I thought it was just like, put you to sleep.
2: It is kind of, it's lo-fi,
1: it's
2: so I guess it's
1: like
2: both.
1: Daydreamy.
2: Yeah.
1: Dreamy melodies, DIY aesthetics, and intimate vocals. Mm-hmm. Wow.
2: Nice.
1: All right. Do you have anything else to share?
2: Not right now.
1: Oh. I don't think I have anything. It rained this morning and it was kind of nice. Like, outside my window.
2: Oh, you woke up to the sound of rain.
1: Well, I woke up to my alarm first, which is a car horn. And then I heard the rain. And I kind of sat up and was like, is that real? And then I went back to bed. Like, snooze my alarm. Yeah.
2: I was sad this morning that Junimo wasn't there, the cat that we were taking care of, when I woke up. Because I would always hear him thunk his head under my bed whenever I'd wake up.
1: Aww.
2: And then he'd follow me around because he thought I was going to feed him.
1: That's really sad. Yeah,
2: but he wasn't there. But I heard, like, sound this morning. It was just...
1: scratching.
2: It was just our roommate. Downstairs on the couch.
1: Was she sleeping on the couch?
2: Yeah.
1: Oh no. I keep thinking that I see Junimo, but it's like really nothing. Isn't that sad? Like, I look.
2: You're just seeing things? I don't know.
1: Yeah,
2: sad sort.
1: In one instance, I like saw. Like, there was nothing there, but I thought I saw it. But in the other instance, there was like. There were flip flops. And out of the corner of my eye, I thought it was him.
2: Aww.
1: I think it was him. Yeah, I guess I do. I don't know. We ended on a rough patch.
2: It kind of felt like, yeah, you weren't going to miss Junimo. I don't know.
1: I do. We just ended on a rough patch, like I said.
2: Wait, how did you end on a rough patch? What happened? Is there something I don't know about?
1: I think I just scolded him one too many times. Mm. Like, don't touch my stuff.
2: Yeah.
1: One of our last interactions, he came into my room and I have like a Trader Joe's bag on my floor and he sat on it and I knew it was coming. He like bit it, which like I knew that was going to happen. But then he ripped the corner off and I like...
2: He ripped the corner? Oh, was it a paper bag?
1: Yeah.
2: Oh, I thought it was like a canvas bag. He's so powerful.
1: No, it was... paper. Do cats usually do that?
2: Eat paper? Yeah.
1: Really?
2: That happened to me once. My cat ate my homework.
1: Are you serious?
2: It just took a little bite out the corner.
1: Oh. But then you ate the rest of the
2: Yeah, exactly. They were like, wow, this cat has a really big mouth.
1: Big back. Okay. I'm afraid we're boring everyone.
2: Yeah, let's play music.
1: Next up, you're going to... Oh, we didn't look this up beforehand. It's 309 by NSQK, but it looks like Nesquik.
2: Yeah.
1: I don't know how they would pronounce it.
2: We're going to double check the pronunciation while it plays.
1: Okay.

0: Hello, everyone. Especially Clara. Zach and Lola. Oh. Okay, I'll fight you.
1: We're fighting. No, also, hi, Zach and Lola. You're our most dedicated fans, other than my parents.
0: Your parents are more dedicated than mine.
1: My parents are very dedicated. And now Clara's on. Clara, shout out, Clara.
0: What song just played?
1: You just heard Blue Wave by Sunday Club, and before that was 309 by Nesquik.
0: It is Nesquik. Possibly Nesquik.
1: Nesquik?
0: Nesquik.
1: Nesquik. My dad doesn't drink Nesquik anymore. Switched to Fairlife.
0: Wow. That's like grass-fed or something. It's thicker? That's nice.
1: Thick. You can't even have a full cup. You have to have like a third of a cup.
0: Wow. Fancy. So I learned that YooHoo is dairy-free.
1: Oh, really?
0: It's not milk. There's no milk in there.
1: It looks like dirty water.
0: It's chocolate water. So I can eat it.
1: It looks thin. It looks...
0: So I'm going to steal Michaela's.
1: Ew. You don't want that. I've actually never had it, but... YooHoo? Like, I don't even know what that is.
0: I thought it was like Nesquik, but like different.
1: I thought it was off-brand. I didn't know it was water. I mean, I'm like poo-pooing it, but I also eat hot chocolate and it's water. I do water as my base, not milk.
0: Mm. Yeah, but there's like milk powder in hot chocolate mix. So.
1: Oh, really?
0: It milks it up.
1: Oh, really? That is just chocolate. Wait, I'm being dumb right now.
0: There's definitely other things because it. There's at least sugar in chocolate.
1: But also I don't know. I think like warm milk, maybe. I think we tried to do it one time and it curdled a little, and that kind of changed my perception of.
0: Changed your life?
1: Of milk and hot chocolate because it kind of like grossed me out.
0: Mm.
1: I don't want curdled chunks in my drink.
0: I'm going to read this PSA
1: thank
0: now.
1: Thank you. You do that.
0: All right. Juntas offers a wide variety of programming and resources for adults, but also runs programming for young people ages 5 and up. Juntas is committed to nurturing the social and political consciousness of their youngest community members and their youth programming centers joy, cultural pride, and collective leadership development. Fuerza, Juntos Teen Leadership Program, serves young people ages 12 to 18 and includes a focus on civic engagement, from park cleanups and mutual aid community projects to participating in the fight against a stadium in Chinatown. 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This has been a public service message from WKDU and our EMM charity, Juntos.
1: Thanks, Anna.
0: You're welcome.
1: Next up, we have Brussels is Haunted by Echo and the Bunnymen.
0: Yeah, they're...
1: Have you been to Brussels?
0: I have not been to Brussels, but I used to be a really big Echo and the Bunnymen fan.
1: Echo and the Bunnymen.
0: And they're releasing a new album, and I think this is the single that's available off of it
1: right now. Is it new music? Or?
0: No.
1: Oh, she just knows about it.
0: Yeah, I just like found it all on my own.
1: That's so cool. Okay.
0: So I'm excited to hear the album.
1: Me too.

0: Hello. We're back again.
1: Hi.
0: What song was that, Casey?
1: You just heard Chasing Waves by Vista Kicks. And before that was Brussels is Haunted by Echo and the Bunnymen.
0: Nice. What do you think about the Echo and the Bunnymen song? Any thoughts?
1: I want to know what you think.
0: It's definitely their like classic sound, so I appreciate it. I like their older stuff probably a little bit better, but I'm still excited to listen to the new album.
1: I thought it was good. I kind of forget what it sounded like, but I have fond memories of
0: you
1: it.
0: Remember like feeling it good.
1: Yeah, I don't think I was like, I hated that, but I don't remember what it sounds like, but I think I liked it.
0: Okay. Cool.
1: Sorry. I have like a short memory.
0: 1 minute memory.
1: Like a goldfish.
0: Yeah.
1: Is that true? The goldfish
0: I'm
1: thing?
0: Not sure there's any way to know.
1: I don't know, like, you could, I don't know if anyone's ever, like, trained their goldfish to do something.
0: I don't know that either.
1: Have you seen those videos of people who train their fish to do tricks?
0: No.
1: I briefly tried to do that. I think I just, like, I had a 3D pen, and I tried to, like, 3D print a ring.
0: Like oh, a to stick get it to it. Jump through the
1: no,
0: ring?
1: No, I would just put it, I, like, put it in the tank, like, one time, and I was like, I wanted them to, like, swim through it.
0: Did they?
1: No.
0: Oh.
1: You're probably scared of it.
0: Yeah.
1: Like, whatever, I guess. Could have made money off of that. Not on America's Got Talent.
0: Anyway. They'd have to put the camera really up close.
1: For America's yeah. Got Talent. I guess it's not really interesting. To,
0: also,
1: like,
0: if
1: watch.
0: It's the fish's talent, not yours.
1: People it, do are, that.
0: Really?
1: With their dogs.
0: Oh, dogs are allowed to compete?
1: Yeah. People have brought their dogs on and there's been like dog tricks. Or I feel like someone brought a rat or something. Mm. Rats are pretty smart. They can do tricks.
0: They are pretty smart and they get a bad rap.
1: Yeah. And I'm not sorry about that.
0: Oh.
1: I'm sorry about that to the domestic rats, but...
0: Whoa. You can't love sorry. Some rats and not all of them.
1: I love you.
0: Wow. Okay.
1: Anyways...
0: You are listening beautiful. 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
1: Anna's side-eyeing me right now.
0: Let's do Philly Haps.
1: Okay.
0: On Monday, August 3rd, which is today, Abronia, Cartoon, and Bill Nace, and Earth and Jug are playing at 7 p.m. at Ortleep's. That's a 21-plus show.
1: On Tuesday, tomorrow, August 4th, we have Static Brain, Lust Orchid, Death Drive, and Marceline at 7 p.m. at Ortleib's. That's 21+.
0: And then Wednesday, August 5th, titled Presents, Nancy Strong, Curse Reverser, and Nutta Finger at 8 p.m. at Ortleib's, 21+. I'm not

0: sense we're pronouncing that right.
1: Ortliebs.
0: Ortliebs. Like every time I say it, I'm like, that's wrong.
1: You, what else?
0: I can't think of any other way to pronounce it.
1: Ortliebs.
0: Ortliebs.
1: I like Ortliebs.
0: We can call it that.
1: Or oats. Ortliebs. Ortliebs. Ortliebs.
0: Ortliebs.
1: That's what, yeah, I feel like that sounds right. Ortliebs. Pronounce everything wrong. Anna and I are going to try to go to Johnny Brenda's. Never been. Hopefully.
0: Yeah. Or
1: have you gone?
0: I've been to the outside of it.
1: Oh.
0: No, I haven't gone.
1: Speaking
0: of Johnny Brenda's.
1: Whoa, look at that transition.
0: On Sunday, August 9th, which is this Sunday, at 1 p.m., we have the WKDU brunch takeover with DJs Yoni. Happy birthday. And WPRB's Dana Kay. This is all ages. Radio Unity. Spread the love. These are... well, I was going to say these are really fun. I haven't been, but I really want to go.
1: Me too.
0: So, pull up. 1 to 5 p.m.
1: Yeah.
0: At Johnny Brenda's this Sunday.
1: I said I'll pull up.
0: After party.
1: Oh, you thought there was music on.
0: Psych, we weren't playing a song. That was just us singing.
1: This is like, we need some more. I wish the sound effects would like come through on the radio, but we've tried to do that through our phone. Like we tried to put the voice filter on. You're listening to them.
0: We thought it was super loud. It turns out no one could hear it.
1: I feel like there's a bad aft, like, I don't know. Bad. I feel like when you, yeah, whatever. It didn't sound good. If only we could be like our iCarly and like play sound effects. Anyways, next up is Sink in Your Ship by Garage Sale.

0: Oh, my bad. I forgot to turn up our microphones.
1: Microphone. I can't hear myself.
0: Oh, it's because I have the headphone thing turned down.
1: I
0: turned everything down.
1: Silence us.
0: Well, we were trying to find out a song by humming it.
1: Oh, yeah.
0: To Google.
1: Google.
0: It didn't work.
1: I think it did work. Is that Lana Del Rey or who's that?
0: I don't think so, but I don't know who it is.
1: It's definitely on TikTok. That's how I know it.
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1: You just heard Skyworks by Pond. Before that, we have a long list. Earthshaker by Fanagram. Dreaming, Speaking by the Genovese. Born Again Freestyle, Shed a Tear .mp3 by Samba Jean Baptiste. 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
0: 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Did you think of a suit?
1: I didn't, because we were talking.
0: We were talking. I didn't think of one either.
1: I don't even know. What do we do?
0: Did you eat any soup this week?
1: No, because it's effing hot in there. It's so hot in our apartment. I was sweating just eating my chicken buffalo dip and chips. I didn't even, like, usually I would be sweating because I was like, I actually like walked around the kitchen and like made something, but that was just like warm food even just makes me sweat in our house.
0: Yeah,
1: because we have no AC. Did you eat any soap?
0: Okay. No, I didn't either. So that's fun. My tire popped. I just remembered that. I keep remembering throughout the day and being sad about it. My bike tire. Yeah, and it popped right before I got home after a long bike ride.
1: Oh, that's good.
0: I've never owned like a bike before since I was a little kid when I wasn't fixing bikes. So like, this is my first tire pop. So I don't really know what I'm going to do about it. It's baby's first tire pop. I think you can fix them yourself.
1: Oh, really?
0: You can patch them.
1: Oh, I don't know.
0: Yeah, it's called a patch kit.
1: So it's called a patch kit.
0: Somebody told me about it. And you just patch.
1: Good luck with that. To buy stuff for that.
0: Yeah. I don't know what I'm going to do. I'll keep you updated. Anyways, do you have something else more interesting to talk about?
1: I don't know. I was just like thinking about if there was like cold soups.
0: Gazpacho. That's what gazpacho is. It's cold soup.
1: Oh, I knew that. No, I knew there was cold soup, but I don't know. I'm just thinking about cold things right now, and it's kind of making me want some of that.
0: You thinking about beverages?
1: Thinking about lemonade.
0: I'm thinking about cucumbers.
1: That's not a beverage.
0: It's cold, though. It's cold and refreshing. And I have one at home. I have cucumbers growing on our plant. Did you see them?
1: Oh, really? I didn't know that.
0: They're like really circular right now.
1: Oh, that's a watermelon.
0: That would be great.
1: Did you know that?
0: I want to have a watermelon.
1: I haven't had a watermelon this summer. And I feel like one summer I ate a lot of watermelon. I just had like, you know, when you have a food phase.
0: Mm-hmm.
1: I feel like I was eating a lot of watermelon one month. And I wish I could go back and do that. Watermelon's really good.
0: You can do that.
1: No, I can't because, like, that's hard to bring back home.
0: I could put it in my bike basket. And once I fix my tire.
1: I was going to say, she's going to wheelie down. What, is it your front or back tire?
0: My back tire.
1: Oh, so you'd need to front wheelie. I don't know if you could do that.
0: I don't know if people do that. Never seen it before.
1: I bet like one of those tricksters. It's probably harder. She just closed her eyes when I said trickster.
0: So should we play another song while we think about maybe a suit?
1: Yeah, I guess. I mean, Yeah, I don't. Oh, she's she's about to cut me off. This is censorship. Okay. Next up, you're gonna hear "Ladies Don't Play Guitar" by Tennis.

0: Hello.
1: Hi, you just heard Never Ending Math Equation by Sun Kil Moon.
0: A cover of a Modest Mouse song. Thank you, Amy.
1: Yeah, just learned. But I also, when we added this, I like think that would be a really good torture thing, a never ending math equation.
0: Yeah. And he's saying, like, life is like that. So you're just saying
1: Oh,
0: life is like
1: really?
0: torture?
1: This, when I was walking here, I thought like a really good way someone could torture me is with like a really bad smell because
0: You are really smell
1: yeah,
0: sensitive.
1: but I was walking over here and it was trashed. It's trash day today. And it smelled like warm trash and it's just like throwing me
0: Yeah.
1: off.
0: You would hate my job.
1: Really? It's smelly over there?
0: Sometimes it stinks a little bit, and we
1: Really?
0: have to like we have samples that stink.
1: I didn't think about that, but I guess it makes sense.
0: Yeah.
1: Yeah, I was walking to work one day, and so one of the restaurants on the street has there like a lot of trash out, and I'm starting gagging. It's like I can't gag on the street at like 8:30 a.m. It's just like embarrassing. What else did you guys hear? Wait.
0: Oh, you're still there.
1: Wait,
0: Keep going.
1: sorry. You heard Astronaut by Katie Tupin and Jackson 6 by Munich HB. And Ladies Don't Play Guitar by Tennis. And Anna has
0: Nice.
1: a little PSA to share.
0: From what was once a weekly support group, the Attic Youth Center has now grown into a nationally recognized multi-service organization that is now one of the largest community centers serving LGBTQ youth and allies. The Attic Youth Center provides opportunities for LGBTQ youth to develop into healthy, independent, civic-minded adults within a safe and supportive community and promotes acceptance of LGBTQ identity. 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
1: Okay. Thank you, Anna. Do you have a soup to share?
0: I didn't think of one.
1: That's okay. I don't know. I was looking up like the soup that I had last summer, a Tuscan soup. And it's called Rivolita. Probably pronounced that wrong, but its name means reboiled in Italian, and it's made of stale bread, and it also has like beans and stuff in it, but it was really good, and maybe I'll try to make it.
0: You should.
1: Think I should.
0: I want some if you make it.
1: I also really want banh mi if like you ever want to get banh mi.
0: Yeah, we have to go to that place that I was talking about.
1: Yeah.
0: Let's go like soon.
1: Okay, it's a plan. Sorry if you guys feel left out. Wait,
0: You're
1: my
0: invited.
1: mom might, because I'm always talking about it with my mom, because I
0: Oh,
1: really
0: we can
1: want
0: buy
1: banh
0: one for your mom.
1: mi. Yeah. I don't know if Clara's still listening, but Clara, I still think about banh mi all the time, because her sibling made banh mi one summer at the beach, and I haven't had it since, but they said it was a New York Times recipe, so I definitely could look it up and make it myself, but I just haven't. I'm ready for the surprise of having
0: Yeah, we can just buy one.
1: another one, yeah. Super fun. Next up, you're gonna hear Hot-Blooded Rose City Rework by New Constellations and STRFKR.

Hey there, folks. Ooh, sorry, that was very hot on the mic. Hi, everyone. This is Amy. It is now time for my radio program here on WKDU. It's called Music for Pseudo-Intellectuals. And wahaha, they gave me control of the board for the next 2 hours. So what I say goes on the air. In case you never tuned in before, I consider my show a pop music show. But as I always say, pop music with an asterisk. I love a catchy melody, but I also like scary, noisy things. So we're going to dip around in a bunch of different areas. Tonight, it's going to be a lot of stuff actually on vinyl. I've had a very busy week this past week, and a lot of it has actually been music-oriented in both fun and less fun ways. a lot of 7-inches, because I wound up having to help out here at the station. We're shuffling some stuff around in our vinyl library here on WKDU Philadelphia 91.7. I try to play as much physical music as I can. However, the 7-inches, I've never had the greatest command of, and with a reorganization thing, I was spending a lot more time with it. I went to a record shop, a new-to-me record shop. It is not new, but I picked up some new stuff. I saw multiple live shows. Even though I am a music person, I don't really go see live music that often. I was at the At show at Gray's Ferry, and I went to the ML Book show at the Penn Museum, both extremely lovely, lovely music. But yeah, so I got a lot of stuff for you. And one of the other things I went to was a friend, a fellow KDU alum, Miss Maddie, if you remember her show and or have seen her DJing around the city. She does a lot of vinyl DJing. And she held a little housewarming party. Part of it was those of us who were DJs could bring in records. And I brought in this one that's playing behind me. I'm actually going to start it from the beginning because it's an interesting track. I actually picked it up when I was in Iceland. I picked it up completely blind. I went to a really interesting, very experimental electronic forward shop in Reykjavik. And I just kind of like asked the dude, do you have anything you recommend? I picked up some stuff blind, but this is what he recommended to me. It's this really interesting like early 90s club track by an act called Inferno 5. It was a group of 5 DJs in Reykjavik who made kind of like acid adjacent type club music. But this is a really interesting like bouncy but down tempo track. I can't pronounce it because it is in Icelandic and uses all the weird weird language. I'll try my best to type it on WKDU.org. But I broke it out because it's so different from most other stuff that I own. But that very much fit in with Maddie's taste more than a lot of the other stuff in my collection. So yeah, we're going to listen to it from the top. Once again, Icelandic club music from the 90s, from Inferno 5. Let me see if I can pronounce this. Þaðjufjör. I think that's how you pronounce it. It's really great. We're going to stay in this little Icelandic pocket for a bit. 90s electronic. Good stuff. Thanks for listening.

off our new music shelves. One of the new singles from the band Howdy, spelled with two V's to make up a W. The track is called You Will Go Far, new record. I don't think it's all out yet. It's called Big World. It's their first record with their new label, Arts and Crafts. Before that, something else off our new music shelves from dance music legend Goldie, featuring the singer Natalie Williams. That was a track called Jungle Days, also off of our new music shelves. And then before that, speaking of Goldie, he was romantically linked to our queen, Bjork, who I played you guys a really interesting remix of Venus as a Boy. It's the 7-inch Dream Mix off of an EP that came out of a bunch of different mixes of Venus as a Boy in 93. And then before that, kicked off the show with a reissue 7-inch that I picked up when I was personally in Iceland from a record shop in Reykjavik that specialized in experimental and dance music. I bought it blind and I can't find it anywhere on the internet, so that is an Amy personal record collection exclusive, baby. It's from an act called Inferno 5. They were active in the early 90s. I was able to like go on Wikipedia and find the special Icelandic characters to type out the title. If you want to try to hunt it down, be my guest. I put the correct characters and everything. I think it's pronounced Thakjadir Fyr? Fyr? That's definitely not it. But I hope you guys like the song nonetheless. And we're gonna keep this music going. Like I said at the top of the show, I saw quite a bit of live music this week, which means I went to two shows, which typically I go to maybe not even one show in a month. But one of the acts I went to see was ML Book. ML Bush? I think it's pronounced Book. Beautiful, beautiful, beautiful performance at the beautiful amphitheater that's part of the Penn Museum. And like many people, I was first drawn into her from her guitar work, this very sparse kind of 80s tone. But I was blown away by how beautiful her voice is, too. I had like only listened to her instrumental stuff before going to the show. So let's listen to her sing and play that beautiful guitar here. This is called Flames, Shards, Goo, here on WKDU.

We just heard two beautiful, beautiful songs from two beautiful, beautiful acts who played shows in Philadelphia this weekend that I saw. Just heard the latest single, I think the only single out right now, from beloved local act At. Their name is just the At symbol. I've been a fan of them since their like first ever single came out in like 2022 or something like that. I found it through people at the radio station, and baby, they have hit the indie rock big leagues. They are now signed to 4AD, which is always very fun and exciting when a beloved local act gets a lot more widespread recognition. And they this weekend played a series of garden shows, so outdoor concerts. And it was a beautiful, beautiful day on Friday. I was over at Gray's Ferry, hung out with a bunch of friends, sat in the grass, listened to beautiful music in the park. And then playing out behind me here, some ML Book, who played a beautiful show at UPenn, at the Penn Museum, in a beautiful auditorium that I actually really liked how it sounded, both for her and the opening act. And speaking of live shows in Philadelphia, if you ever want to know what's going on in our great city at all of the venues, at all of the days, you can visit our website, WKDU.org. If you scroll down towards the right side, there will be a box that says Philly Haps, and that is where we list all the shows that we can find that are happening in the Grand City of Philadelphia. They also get read out on air at designated times. I'm not going to do that right now because it takes forever, and I don't have to. I don't have a designated time. That's for Geo after me to deal with. But like I said, we put all the shows that are happening as well as the time, the venue, and if there's any age restrictions, 21 plus or all ages, etc. That's also where our playlists are, as well as we specifically advertise any kinds of shows or events that WKDU is affiliated with. And guess what? This is thematically appropriate because I'm about to play you guys a bunch of vinyl records from my personal collection that I brought in. And then I also have a bunch that I found here at the station. But every month, we do a WKDU takeover during the brunch hours at Johnny Brenda's the first Sunday of every month. And guess what, baby? It's August. First Sunday of August. Woohoo! And a fixture here at KDU, Yoni, host of Talk of the Town on Sunday nights. And just man about town in many ways. He's the person who puts these together. And he is going to be hosting a special birthday show playing a bunch of records from his personal collection. So expect a bunch of great punk deep cuts alongside Dana Kay, fellow DJ in arms over at our sister station, WPRB. We got more information on it on our website, but that's right. Once again, WKDU Brunch Vinyl Takeover with Yoni and WPRB's Dana Kay. On Sunday, August 9th, starting at 1 p.m., goes till 5. Radio Unity, spread love. Yay! 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By the way, my name's Amy, and this is my show, Music for Pseudo-Intellectuals. Like I said, I got some vinyl for you. Something I picked up over this weekend. Some early 90s Raincoats. When they got really into like British folk music traditions and incorporated a lot of fiddle. I love this song. This is No One's Little Girl. I'm so glad I own a copy with it now. Enjoy.

Lovely little selection of great jangly poppy goodness. I love a good pop song, folks. Just heard something from the Go-Betweens, Liberty Bell and the Black Diamond Express. Played you guys the track Head Full of Steam. Before that, let me check my notes. Who did I play? I played Local Act Ringtone, a track called Pokey. Catchy little tune. They're one of the acts who are going to be opening for the Good Flying Birds show on at the pier at the end of August. Really stacked bill for that for us guitar pop music lovers. Before that, something off of a new acquisition of mine, Raincoats 94 extended play live performance of No One's Little Girl. And I skipped the Japanese Beatles with Cookout, a lovely little kind of like super group. Let me read off who all's in it. I stumbled upon this. So it is a master or a super group of sorts of people who were signed to Road Trip Records. So let's see. Liz Cox, Gary Wallach, and Michi Nakatani, who's from, probably recognize her voice because she's in Shonen Knife. Beloved act, Shonen Knife. Choco bars get stuck in my head all the time. But while I'm here on the microphone, I got some admin work to do before we get back to the tunes. Let's see, I have to read you guys a PSA. So let's learn about the AIDS Law Project. Founded in 1988, the AIDS Law Project of Pennsylvania is a nonprofit, public interest law firm providing free legal assistance to people living with HIV and those affected by the epidemic. They're the nation's only independent, public interest law firm dedicated to people living with HIV. They serve all of Pennsylvania and southern New Jersey from offices in Philadelphia and Camden County, New Jersey, educating the public about AIDS-related legal issues, training case management professionals to become better advocates for their clients, and working at local, state, and national levels to achieve fair laws and policies. They are committed to breaking the physical and linguistic barriers that often impede access to legal services. They make home and hospital visits to clients too ill to travel to their offices, and their bilingual staff serves clients in the language they feel most comfortable speaking. The AIDS Law Project helps clients as they plan for futures they may have never thought possible. To learn more about the AIDS Law Project, give them a visit online at www.aidslawpa.org. Okie dokie. Let's see, up next, gonna play you guys a D-Light track at said record shop. I was so happy that they had a listening station. Why don't record stores have actual listening stations? I love to buy blind, but I wound up wanting to pick up something for my friend Maddie, the aforementioned dance vinyl DJ, and I wanted to listen to see, because that is not my avenue. I don't recognize names of acts, but I did recognize the name D-Light, and I was able to sample out some tracks. And this was the winner. I bought her this in part because if she didn't want it, I would still be interested. Lady Miss Care, lead singer, iconic lead singer of D-Light. From Youngstown, Ohio. Yahoo, Youngstown! But this is a non-Groove is in the Heart track for you. We're still going to dance and have some fun, though. This is Good Beat, Extend the Beat mix. Let's dance.

that were predecessors to Liquid Liquid, who were just like really great kind of instrumental no wave scene type stuff. The acts were called Liquid Idiot and Liquid and Idiot Orchestra, excuse me. I played you guys one of the Liquid Idiot tracks, Times When I Go Liquid, and it's actually funny because I picked that up at the same time that I picked up the track we played before that, the D-Light track. Good beat, extend the beat mix, some great early 90s dance music, which I got that for my friend whose housewarming I was going to, and I was like, oh, I just picked this up for you, and they were like, what else did you pick up? And I was like, I don't think you guys are gonna like it. They were like, no, put it on. And so I put on the Liquid Idiot record after the dance track, and everyone was just like, did you mean to pick this up? I was like, yeah, I didn't listen to it, but I knew it was gonna be like this. And I played you guys one of the more the catchier tunes on the record. What can I say? I love a dissonant horn section and such. But we're coming up to the hour, so I should remind you all that you are tuned in to Drexel University's free format, non-commercial radio station, WKDU Philadelphia, 91.7 FM. And my name is Amy, and this is my show, Music for Pseudo-Intellectuals. I hope you guys have liked the past hour of music I've been playing, because I've got an hour more to go. Once again, I guess I was in a good mood. A lot of more danceable, at least in my brain, danceable tracks. Some catchy tunes and such. Some more electronic stuff than I probably normally go. But we're going to take it to some fun kind of punky stuff from an act called Thick, in all caps. They came out of New York like a decade ago. This is just a really fun and catchy tune of theirs called Wasting My Time. But it's not a waste of your time, because it's a good song, and you're listening to college radio. You're listening to WKDU Philadelphia, so you're never going to waste your time. You're always discovering beautiful new tracks handpicked by your favorite radio DJs. Yay! Enjoy.

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We'll hitchhike away from Odessa to Houston. And when they turn on the chair, something's

0: From one of the best to ever do it, folks. That is, of course, Silver Jews, David Berman. Underrated song, I think, off of a classic, American Water from 98, Smith & Jones Forever. Before that, another just overall deeply underrated band who I was very excited to discover this past week that we have a bunch of their 7-inch singles, a Scottish band from the early 90s called Long Finchilly. Severely underrated. They have a great record from 95 called Homo Erectus. Or no, it's called Houdini. I played you guys the track Homo Erectus. Before that, I played you guys a Deerhoof track that is also on a 7-inch from 2002. It's simply titled Sea. And I have an admission. I have never listened to a Deerhoof song before this past week. In part because I get Deerhoof and Deer Hunter and I think like two other deer-based band names all mixed up in my head, and they all make too much music, and I know there's one that everyone would tell me like, you would love these guys, but I'm like, I just can't keep them straight. I can't sort them through. They all make too much music. Once again, I can't listen through. I haven't been there from the beginning, but now I have confirmed that it is Deerhoof who I would like, and I found that out because one of the people helping me with that 7-inch sorting project was Emmett, host of another show here at the station, Evil Does Not Exist. I shout his show out quite a bit because there's quite a bit of overlap with he and I's show. Thanks, Emmett, for making me put that on the turntable. I really like Deerhoof, I guess. I'll be exploring that in the coming weeks. But yeah, Emmett hosts, like I said, Evil Does Not Exist, self-described as avant easy listening, a gift to those who contemplate the wonders of cities and the marvels of traveling. He's on every Saturdays from 8 to 10 p.m. playing lounge, experimental, funk, world music, tons of other fun stuff. We were chatting a bit ago about that pre-Liquid Liquid project that I played some music off of a reissue that I picked up. And then kicked off the hour with the act Thick, a track called Wasting My Time. Although I'm sure, like I said, it's never a waste of time to listen to WKDU. But we're gonna, you know, I played you guys some Sober Jews, so we're in this 90s alt-country-esque vibe. So we gotta pay homage, I guess, to one of the first acts to do that back in the 80s, kind of one of the progenitors of, I don't know, slowed-down, alt-country-esque type stuff, putting a little twang in their alternative indie rock stuff. Sold American. They have a new record out this year. It is on our new music shelves. It's much more folky, but still you can definitely tell it's Sold American. I'm gonna play you guys first track off of it here. It's called Stranger. Yes. Enjoy.
1: I am a stranger.

I was explaining to Gio, who just stepped into the control room. If you, any of my frequent listeners might have noticed the past 2 weeks, I have complained. I was like, no, I played the wrong song. I meant to play you this other song off this album. I meant to play you the title track. I finally did. Third time's the charm, baby. Seiji Toda's There She Goes. It's an amazing, amazing, like, 90s electronica-ish. Actually, no, I think it's early 2000s. Severely underrated record. I love this record so much. It's from 2004, excuse me. And all the songs are good. Hence why I kept on not realizing until partway through that I was playing you the wrong song than what I intended to. I played you guys There She Goes, like I said. It's the title track of the record. Before that, from the legend Francis Bebe, Pick Me Love Song from 82. Before that, over in the UK, Took It to Mercaggy Dave with Sword Fight in a Chicken Shop. That's such a Britishism. We don't really have chicken shops here. Like, we definitely have, you know, a fried chicken spot, but no one calls it a chicken shop. I don't think so. I'm gonna have to start taking stock of that. I don't think anyone refers to, like, I'm gonna go to the chicken shop. No. Yeah, chicken joint, as Gio recommended. I think that's closer. Like, I think you just say, like, hey, there's a chicken place. I think it's just a place. Like, it's, I don't know. You're like, I'm going to Crown Chicken or something like that. Whatever. I'm gonna have to do some cultural investigation. It's not the same way that, like, in the UK, that's like, the chicken shop. We're gonna, we had a few pints and then we go to chicken shop or whatever. Before that, New Music Shelves with Sold American, opening track off of their latest release, Sanctions. The track is called Stranger. And you are listening to WKDU Philadelphia 91.7 FM, Drexel University's free format, non-commercial radio station. And I'm going to keep us pushing with some more new music from an artist who records under the name Alona. The word alone dash A, I think it's pronounced Alona. Beautiful, spacey little track called Turn, Turn. They do this kind of like vocal processing stuff. So it's time. We already danced tonight, so now it's time for meditation time in my radio show.

right there. Beautiful, beautiful arrangement of Favorite Things from, of course, The Sound of Music. And fun fact, this is actually, I'm playing it off of the first record I ever bought when I was in high school. I don't think I owned a record player at that point. This is from a band called We Five. They are like an obscuro, like one-hit wonder, essentially, that no one remembers the one hit unless you were actively a teenager in the early 60s. You Were On My Mind was their big hit. Classic, like, vocal group with a female lead, a la Stone Pony situation. But no, this also is, this record is why I love a new arrangement and covers of classic pop songs, as is common in 60s music. Specifically that vocal arrangement of Favorite Things. Before that, some Lizzie Mercier Disco with Roommate from Mambo Nasso. Before that, Elias Ronenfelt from the band Ice Age, but one of his solo things that came out in the last year or so. He is now in the Dean Blunt cinematic universe, as I like to say. That was a track called USA Baby. And then before that, some beautiful ambient music, kind of spacey vocal filter, etc., from an act called Alona. Did you guys the song Turn, Turn? But not Turn, Turn, Turn. Bring it back to those 60s songs. But while I'm here on the mic, I need to read you all a PSA. Let's learn about music at the public library. The music department at the Free Library of Philadelphia is your conservatory quality music library and the space that the Free Library has carved out for all of Philly's diverse communities of music. So whether you are a music teacher, scholar, student, writer, a working or not working enough musician, or you just want to listen to some tunes, the Parkway Central Music Department is your free municipal music motherland. 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This is a public service message brought to you by the Free Library of Philadelphia and your friends at WKDU. Thematically appropriate for me playing a bunch of vinyl records tonight. They also, in the past year, have started, I think it's like now the most popular recurring event at the Free Library, a vinyl record listening club where everyone just brings in a record and they all listen to it together. And they have a theme that it's like a show and tell, but you bring in your records. Once again, you can find more info on that on their website. But I mentioned that this is my first ever record I bought. I'm going to play you guys a song from a band that is like very important and dear to my heart. Arcade Fire, of course. If you listen to my radio show, do you know I love Arcade Fire? Deeply formative for me when I was like 11 years old. And going through the 7-inches here at the station, I was so surprised to come across a 7-inch single that was only released as a 7-inch single. And I think it's on like a rarities record somewhere. But this beautiful song called Cold Wind, it came out around like Neon Bible or a bit before it. Apparently it's most well known because it was used in the TV show 6 Feet Under, which I have not seen but probably should watch. But enough of me chatting. Let's listen to this song.

something off our new music shelves right there. A seemingly medieval wizard fantasy themed EP from an act called Young Legs called Warrens and Wormlings. I can't remember what a worm Warren is, but a worm with a Y is a type of snaky dragon. Ooh. Played you guys the song Wizard before that, Arcade Fire with Cold Wind. But I'm coming to the end of my segment. I'm going to hand the reins over to Gio. We were just reminiscing about, you know, being a kid and the, like, music that blows your mind. I remember seeing the music video for Arcade Fire's Rebellion Lies on, like, a music video compilation thing on, I think, VH1, and, like, losing my mind. I was like, music can sound like that? You can, like, not be a good performer but still make beautiful music? This is, like, it doesn't sound, like, it's beautiful, but technically, it doesn't sound good. It's so wonderful. And let's see, that sent me down the course for the rest of my life, baby. We were talking about reminiscing about being, like, a kid and learning about the Beatles when you're, like, 10 years old and how, like, world-changing that is for, like, every annoying child. Every precocious child, I'll put it that way. But enough of me talking. I got one last song to play you all before, once again, I hand the reins over to Gio. So keep that dial locked. I got some water from your eyes to close it out. Off of last year's It's a Beautiful Place, this is the track Spaceship. See you guys, or speak to you guys next week. I can't see any of ya. Bye.

Good evening, folks. You are tuned in to WKDU Philadelphia, 91.7 FM, Drexel University's free format, non-commercial radio station. My name is Gio, and this is my show, Spilt Milk, bringing you some of my favorite post-punk, new wave, alt-rock, noise pop, grunge, shoegaze, electronic, hip-hop, and a bit of everything else, and a bit of everything else is exactly what I've got in store for you all tonight. I have a very fun playlist that's going to be jumping into some fun genres, some of which I don't, trying to look at it now. I've been going through a little bit of a, well, maybe this is spoilers for what's coming up ahead, but I've been going through a really nice pop punk phase recently. Been playing that a lot on my show, so if you're interested in hearing that, stick around. That won't be until the second half of my show on the 9 o'clock hour, but anyway, we got a lot of music to get to first, and before we even get to the music, I of course got to shout out our Philly Haps. These are things that are going on in our great city of Philadelphia. There's a lot of fun music stuff going on all the time, and it's a great way to stay connected with your community and get involved in the local music scene here. So let's start reading off on our website, starting with tomorrow, August 4th. We've got Static Brian, Lust Orchid, Death Drive, and Marcelin playing at Ortlieb, 7 p.m., 21 plus show. Moving on into Wednesday the 5th, we have Tilted Presents Nancy Strong, Curse Reverser, and Not a Finger at Ortlieb's, 8 p.m., another 21 plus show. Bringing us into Thursday the 6th, we have a Black Star Film Festival. Very exciting. That's going to be starting at 10:30 a.m., going all the way through until 8 p.m. that night. This is an all-ages event. There are multiple venues for this. Let me see if I can quickly just pull some up. They're going to be taking place at the Kimmel Center, at the Suzanne Roberts Theater, the Wilma Theater, pretty much every theater location along Broad Street. You'll be able to find information there. So that is called the Black Star Film Festival if you're interested in that. And then that's on Thursday. Also on Thursday, we have Casket Cassette and Stairway playing at Philomoka, 8 p.m., an all-ages event. That brings us to the end of our week on Friday the 7th. We've got Soji, Macintosh, Jeannie Young, and Gutter Pearl playing at Ortlieb's, 7 p.m., 21 plus show. We've got The Body, Big Brave, and Carnivorous Bells playing at Philomoka, 7:30 p.m., all ages. And then there's going to be a KDU support show with The Body, with Big Brave, and Carnivorous Bells. Oh, it looks like we're doing a supports on that show I just mentioned. Again, that's 7:30 Philomoka, an all-ages event. So if any of that sounded like things you might be interested in, you can find out more information on our website, wkdu.org/PhillyHaps. There we've got events going all the way through until the beginning of next year. And as I mentioned, it's just a great way to stay connected and get involved in the local music scene here, because Philly has a pretty phenomenal music scene. I know that I just bought a bunch of tickets for this fall that I'm very much looking forward to. I'm sure I will chat about it more when those dates arrive, but a lot of great stuff happening all the time, a lot of great artists coming through all the time. So with all of that said, we can jump right into the music.